Isa is at the Lula World stage this afternoon. Do West Fest is happening all weekend on Dundas from Lansdowne to Shaw. It's always a great time. Happy Pride Month. Here's a new song from Lex Leosis about gay awakenings and early celebrity crushes. This is Whole Lot of Women.

So many great lines in that track. You heard Whole Lot of Women by Lex Leosis. It's on her new album, Don't Get Hurt. She's at Division 88 on Thursday night. The show is part of North by Northeast, which begins on Wednesday. In the 1932 movie Tarzan the Ape Man, Tarzan is crowned King of the Jungle. But that film and the other Tarzan films are seen as visual representations of colonialism in Africa. And that's the inspiration behind the new single from Janiak Jr. Here they are with Tougher Than Tarzan.

Well done, Janiak Jr. You were tougher than Tarzan. They're playing an album release show at Primal Note Studio tonight. That's at 1141 Roselawn Avenue. You can also see Janiak Jr. at Sneaky D's in September. Well, hopefully the club will still be operating by then. There are plans to turn the building at College and Bathurst into a high-rise. Hit that online petition to save Sneaky D's. It's called Save Sneaky D's. This is Big City Small World on CBC Radio 1, our weekly all Toronto music show. We do it like this every Saturday from 3 to 4. Good to have you here.

0: Drake, the track called Classic. It's on his album Habibti, one of three new albums that he dropped last month. The producer of that track is AP Melodies. The Mock and Bass producer is only 16 years old. Nav Nanwa visited AP Melodies at his home studio to find out how the collab came about.
1: One day, my friend just hit me up last summer to make an 80s intro for Drake. And then that was actually when I was about to go to sleep because it was on a school night. And then we made it till for like 2 hours the whole night. And then the next day, maybe in the night, Drake recorded on it and we found out. And then for Q&A, one of my friends got hit up by Drake and he wanted like more summer Brazilian stuff. So we decided to go for like more club vibes. And then we sent it to Drake. It was actually the first beat I made that day. Maybe 2 hours later, Drake emphasized the message. And then a week later, he said, what's the sound? Or that same.
2: At 7:10 p.m. Central Daylight Time Sunday, Environment Canada has issued a severe thunderstorm warning for Parkland, Manitoba. Extra care and attention should be exercised in and around the following localities.

0: Météorologues d'Environnement Canada surveillent un orage extrêmement dangereux pouvant produire des rafales causant des dommages, de la grêle de la taille d'une balle de baseball, ou plus et de la pluie très forte. 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
1: Like a few of the stock sounds together, and I'm like, this is pretty interesting. And then maybe a few years, I was just like messing with GarageBand, and then I switched to Logic Pro, just putting random sounds together, just keep on making beats, making different genres like soul, R&B, jazz. And then this year, or the start of 2025, I really started taking it seriously. I started like sending my stuff out. I started trying to have more structure to like where my music goes. Like some Don Toliver.
2: Yeah. It is worth noting that you come from a very musical family. Not only does your sister have GarageBand on her MacBook, but I understand that your dad plays instruments. How did that influence your journey?
1: It was probably one of the biggest factors because being around my dad when I was young, he was always like doing random stuff on his keyboard. He was just playing random songs. He was just having a time of his life, and I was around him. And I feel like it influenced me to be more like him. And when I opened up GarageBand, I'm like, yo, this is like how you make music. And then just my parents, I feel like they're like my biggest influence on why I make music today.
2: What was their reaction when they found out that you were going to be featured on two of Drake's albums?
1: They were like so crazy. They were like so hyped. I don't think they expected me to be on the album until like we found out like 2 weeks before. But once they found out, they were so proud. Like we even ate a whole cake together, and they surprised me at 12. I didn't even know. Yeah, it was just crazy.
2: I'm speaking to you now from your home studio. We're surrounded by guitars, keyboards, an old school Sony tape recorder, an MPC machine. Walk me through the equipment that you typically use when you put a beat together.
1: My keys, my piano. I usually use it to make my main bass melodies, like my main structure of the actual beat itself. And then my MPC, my machine drum pad, I use it to create random grooves. And then my tape recorder, I use it to run random melodies I'm making through it to make it sound more vintage, gives it more character and vibe. And then my guitars I use more when I'm making more like soul music or jazz or R&B. But I try to implement it in my rap beats sometimes as well.
2: RM, let's actually talk about the beats that you made. Let's start with Classic from Habibti.

0: What kind of sound were you going for with that one?
1: I was going for more of like a 80s Jodeci vibe. Tried to envision myself in that 80s era. So I used like more sounds from that time, like Roland sounds, more 80s electric pianos and stuff. He's a big fan of Jodeci, and he's definitely like sampled them a few times.
0: And then let's talk about Q&A off of Maid of Honor, which was quite different than what you made for Habibti.

0: What was the inspiration behind that?
1: It was mostly a summer, like, Brazilian ratchet kind of vibe. I tried to mix two genres together, R&B and Brazilian funk. And I tried to create more of a unique bounce for Drake, but tailor it towards his direction, which is why I mixed it with R&B. That was basically, it was the first beat I made that day. I just sent it, and then Drake recorded on it.
0: Tell me about your collaborators on these beats.
1: So I worked mostly with Stacky and a few other producers that helped with the switch up, and Drake Eyes and the Drake OVO producers. And then that was for Q&A. And then for Classic, I work with my close friend known for 4 years, Sebas Lopez Music,

0: Do you have any dream collaborations now that you've accomplished this at 16 years old?
1: Yeah, I definitely want to work with newer artists such as like Brent Faiyaz, SZA, Don Toliver, Travis Scott, more mainstream guys. But I also want to tap into the more smaller artist scenes. I want to work with like smaller R&B artists. I feel like that could be pretty unique and different.
0: Now, I heard a story that you were actually approached by your principal about the records that you made on Drake's albums. Walk me through what happened there.
1: I was literally walking out of school. We finished all our classes. And then I was heading out the front door and my principal was standing there. And my friend goes up to my principal, right? He just randomly goes up to him. And then he's like, yo, this guy has two songs of Drake. And then my principal calls me over because I was just on the side somewhere else talking to my other friend. And then after he calls me over, he's like, you have two songs on the Drake album? Or you have songs on the Drake album? I'm like, yeah. And he's like, really? At first, like, it seemed like he didn't believe me. But I showed him like the song credit and he was like super shocked.
0: And I can only imagine that being that you're 16 years old and still in high school, that you're probably the most popular kid in school right now. How has your life changed over the last couple of weeks?
1: It's sort of the same, but it just feels like many new opportunities have opened up. But every day people are just asking about the Drake stuff. They're like, how'd you get a song with Drake? What'd you do? And it's just crazy.
0: Do you see yourself making music full time after high school?
1: Definitely. Like I wanna go more into music. I just wanna work with new artists directly too. I want to go into business too, maybe, and link that with music in the future. But yeah.
0: And again, having a placement on not one, but two Drake albums at the age of 16 is quite impressive. So where do you go from here?
1: I feel like you have to stay creative and always try new things. I want to work directly with some of the biggest artists in the game right now.
2: Good for him. That was 16-year-old Aaron Paul, also known as AP Melodies. Here's the other Drake song that he produced. This is Q&A.

0: a great track, Swahili Sonnets by the Tanzanian-Canadian singer Turinesh. She's at the Drake Underground on Friday night. It's part of North by Northeast.
1: Toronto has always been a city of movement, of ideas, people, cultures colliding. What if we could turn that movement into music? Our creation is a collaborative robot percussion instrument built from reclaimed materials and designed to perform with live vocals.
0: There's a cool event happening at the ROM next Friday night as part of its after-hours series, ROM After Dark. Moving Monuments is a collaboration between Chad and Danny Shaddick, a musician and architect. It features a towering robotic instrument made of salvaged parts gathered from across our city. They call the structure a striking mobile tribute to Toronto's unique creative culture and ask us, what if the city's sounds weren't just background noise, but music waiting to be heard? Here's Shaddick and Chad talking about the project.
1: I'm Danny Shaddick, artist, architect, musician, designer of robotic instruments. I've been collecting field recordings for 20 years. My work's always been about finding rhythm in machines. With this project, it couldn't just be that rhythm. It needed more of a soul. It needed a voice. That's where Shad comes in.
2: Light with these mics, call it widescreen. See, we represent the scene right.
3: Hey, I'm Shad. I'm an artist, rapper. Very excited about the possibility of working with Danny on this. This robot feels very handmade, and it feels like there's a lot of intention and humanity behind it.
1: Every part of the robotics used in Moving Monuments is reusable. It's designed to be disassembled in a way that maintains the value of the material. You have to just look at the material in a different way. You have to kind of hit it and see what tone it produces. I'm really excited to see audiences connect with the piece.
3: There's a lot of intelligence and creativity in the city, and so it does feel representative of what we do here as well. It's not overly trying to be, it just is. And I feel like that's Toronto.
0: Pretty intriguing stuff, eh? Definitely going to check that out. Here's the track that Chad and Shaddick put together.

You could call that industrial hip-hop, eh, Steve? Moving Monuments by Danny Shadik and Shad. Next Friday's edition of ROM After Dark also features Trash Panda Brass, we love them, DJ Cosmic Cat, and DJ T-Lo, who's Shad's DJ. You can buy a ticket on the museum's site. The hype for the World Cup is definitely ramping up. Toronto is one of the host cities, and fans here will get to catch 6 matches starting next Thursday. Several neighborhoods across our city are catching football fever and hosting cool events featuring music and food. The Broadview Danforth BIA is hosting The World Within Our Neighborhood. The free 2-day party on the Danforth kicks off next Friday when Canada plays Bosnia and Herzegovina at Toronto Stadium. On Saturday, you should check out Mosquito Bar. They're going to be playing at Danforth Avenue and Plata Boulevard at 2 o'clock. Their members are French, Iraqi, Algerian, and Ukrainian, and their music is a mix of Celtic, Middle Eastern, North African, and Balkan music. Perfect World Cup music. Here's a song by them.

Illuminate by Jesse Reyes and Ileana. It's one of the official FIFA 2026 World Cup songs. The two of them will perform at the opening ceremony in Toronto on Friday. Elizabeth Shepherd and Michael Occupanti say their idea of jazz is that it's a big music where musicians explore what moves them regardless of style. They recently released their second album, Sunshine in Our Bones, and it gives you an idea of what

0: moves these two restless explorers? Shepherd and Occupinti say the compositions are built off of hours of improvised jam sessions, samples of washing machines, Griffin Poetry Prize-winning lyrics, voice and guitar loops. Here's Elizabeth telling us how they put the album together and the overall vibe of the record.
1: Sunshine in My Bones is our first creative work together. So Michael and I wrote all of the material from A to Z. And a lot of the music came about as a result of these sort of open-ended, completely free jam sessions. Being creative and being critical are two fundamentally opposing processes that really can't happen at the same time. So we set up all our gear and over two sessions, one at the BAMP Center and one in the Laurentian Woods. We had like pedals and guitars and keyboards and mics and percussive instruments and amps and whatever we could find. And we just hit record and played. And then after we'd amassed all this recorded material, we sifted through it and found the nuggets that were to become songs. So the lyrics range pretty wildly in content. There's a song about how to make sense of war and just bear witness to its ravages. A song about love in a tulip field, one about class warfare on cruise ships, one about how there's no such thing as a perfect offering and the best we can do is just offer ourselves as we are. And then there are also two songs, and the lyrics are from two of our favorite poets. I guess all in all, we just wanted to create something hopeful and fun where you can look at some of the more difficult stuff of life and still come out the other side into a good place.
0: And now here's Michael Occupinti talking about the track Tulips.
2: Tulips is inspired by some photographs that I took in the Netherlands when I went there with my family a few years ago. And if you're ever there in late April, early May, it's pretty magical because the country's flat and you can see for kilometer after kilometer after kilometer and you see these bands of red tulips and violet tulips and yellow tulips and just streams of color. And it's the kind of magic that you don't get to experience that often. So we wanted to convey that magic in this song and turned it into a kind of a fantastic, romantic love among the tulips kind of story. And the thing I like about the tune as well is that it's a nice contrast to all the electronic sounds on the album. There's a ton of guitar effects and vocal loops and cool keyboard sounds. And this is one that, you know, I could pick up an acoustic guitar and Elizabeth and I could sit in the audience and just play it for them if we wanted to. Of course, there is some piano and layers of vocals. And I'm kind of happy that, you know, I get to sing backup vocals with Elizabeth a lot. But in this tune, I actually get a bit of a feature, which is something I honestly have not done since I think I was like leading my pop band in high school. I've never been a lead singer. So it's nice to sort of have a duet and have something that just kind of is based off of something very simple. And we're both very proud of the song.

What a sweet summery track, eh? And I love the picture that Michael Occupinti painted for us before we heard Tulips. And there's something that Elizabeth Shepherd said in her clip that really kind of made an impact on me. She said, "We just hit record and play." You got to love that philosophy. How few people do that these days? You heard new music from Esmo. That's Elizabeth Shepherd and Michael Occupinti. Michael Occupinti is performing at the Rex on Wednesday evening. And that brings us to the end of this week's programme.

0: I tend to believe that the echoes of every song that's ever been played in that hall, there's, you know, they don't dissipate truly ever. And so I get to add my voice to that cacophony, and it'll hang around in there until this place falls to the ground. And I mean, that's Rock and Roll Hall of Fame to me. You know what I mean? I just thinking about it, I get a chill up my spine, to be honest with you.
1: Hello, hello, hello. Welcome to the East Coast Music Hour. I'm your host, Bill Roach, and that is the voice of Nova Scotian songwriter Adam Baldwin. He's speaking about the legendary Massey Hall. It is the dream of so many musicians to play at Massey. This venue opened in 1894, remains one of the most iconic Canadian music halls today. A few months ago, Adam Baldwin opened for Blue Rodeo at the venerable Toronto Institution. We're going to bring you Adam's entire opening set today, and we're going to chat with Adam about that experience. We'll talk about songwriting, we'll get some stories about the music. Let's dive right into the show, shall we? Live from Massey Hall, this is Adam Baldwin.
0: Good evening, folks. My name is Adam Baldwin. I'm here by way of Three Fathom Harbor, Nova Scotia. These are my friends, Kendall Carson and Zachary McLean. We're going to take you out east for the next 35 minutes or so. Buckle up, grab a drink.

0: Thank you kindly.
1: That is Adam Baldwin, recorded live at Massey Hall in Toronto. That song you just heard, boy, that goes straight to my heart. A little tribute to community radio. The Voice of Eastern Passage, it's called. Before that, we heard Causeway Road. And for those of you new to the music of Adam Baldwin, I have a little info for you. Adam started out years ago in a band called Glory Hound and the Skyhawks. He then joined a little outfit called Matt Mays and El Torpedo. In 2013, he put out his first solo EP. He has several solo albums to his credit now, and he can add opening for Blue Rodeo at Massey Hall to those credits. Adam Baldwin is in the studio with me. Welcome to the East Coast Music Hour.
2: Thanks, Bill.
1: Good to see you.
2: You too.
1: I'm doing a bit of a disservice there. That wasn't the first time you'd played Massey Hall.
2: No, I had the opportunity to play there with Maddie just before they renovated the place. And again, opening for Alan Doyle a couple of years ago.
1: It might be the most iconic venue in Canada.
2: Without question. You know, that's the sort of mecca for anybody that writes songs in this country. That's where you want to end up.
1: It seems like a weird question to ask you about a building, but what does that building mean to you?
2: I'm not a religious person, spiritual maybe, but that's the Vatican. You know, that's sort of... I'd make a pilgrimage there every year if I had to, or I should say if I was allowed to. That's precisely where the stage you want to wind up when you start out in this country.
1: When would it have first caught your radar?
2: I was 17 or 18. I was working for a company that removed asbestos from buildings. This particular summer, I was living in a trailer outside of Greenwood, Nova Scotia, and I was working on a military base, getting asbestos piping out of an old boiler room on the base there. And Neil Young Live at Massey Hall had just come out on compact disc, and I bought it at the, whatever it was then, Music World in New Minas or something, and I listened to that steady in my Volkswagen, and that's the first I'd heard of Massey Hall. And there's something about the sound of those recordings that, you know, it just was immediately drawn to that building.
1: It's not a big building. I mean, the way we're talking about it, Neil Young recording there, Blue Rodeo, all the big names that have played there, you would think there'd be 10,000 seats in there, but it's just over 2,000, right?
2: Yeah, that's right. But it's less the size of the venue and it's more the weight of it, you know?
1: The vibe?
2: That's it, yeah.
1: What's it like being on stage there?
2: It's like you can kind of feel in your blood every note that's ever been played and sung in there, and every word from, you know, Gordon Lightfoot to Neil to whoever, you name it. They've all sort of begged to play there, and it's all of that, I believe, is still bouncing around in that place. And so when you walk onto that stage, it just sort of slams into you. And I think kind of becomes a part of your DNA or something.
1: You were opening for Blue Rodeo this last time you were there. Such an important band.
2: Yeah.
1: In Canada.
2: That was the band that, you know, it occurred to me that listening to them when I was a teenager, there was songs of theirs that sort of made me feel like somebody felt the same way I did. And I'm not sure that music had hit me like that before. Hippos in the Bathtub hadn't quite, like, you know what I mean?
1: Ed Murray's classic children's album.
2: Yeah, it was never really meant to make people feel less alone. That's sort of listening to Blue Rodeo was when I began to understand that, music and songwriting is a language that can sort of tether us all together. And so to play in that barn with those guys, Lightfoot has the record performing in Massey Hall. It's something like 180 shows or something, and Blue Rodeo is second to Gordon with like 70. Nobody's catching Gord, you know. But that's Blue Rodeo's house, and I was lucky to be able to visit.
1: They pressed record at CBC Music, and they've shared it with us, and we get to share it with everybody else. So let's hear a couple of songs from that Massey Hall show. We're going to hear The Dark Beside the Dawn and Burning Man. These are kind of companion songs.
2: Right? Yeah, I call them cousins.
1: Cousins?
2: The Dark Beside the Dawn is a I was living under the McDonald Bridge that my family had left me. I was in the throes of a pretty vicious drug addiction, and everything's just sort of slammed into me all at once, and I was able to sit under that bridge and write an EP and sort of go through it all and figure out everything that I'd done incorrectly over the years. And that song sort of runs through that a little bit. This person that I didn't really, like a Jekyll and Hyde kind of thing, I didn't really understand what was happening to me at night. Mm-hmm. And then Burning Man, I wrote about a guy who's in a well-known Canadian band, and the first time I met him, he was kind of going through it. He'd split up with his missus, and he was not doing well, and it scared me to the point that I went home that evening and I wrote that song. And then, of course, within a couple of months, I was standing, right inside of his shoes. And I think those two songs, though different sort of subject matter, they speak to misery and then pulling yourself out of it a little bit, I guess. Hmm.
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2: Thank you kindly. I've learned a lot in the last couple of months. There's a psychology to putting set lists together. Blue Rodeo have it figured out. They do. There's almost a playbook. So logically, the only place I can go in a set list from a song about a community radio station in Eastern Passage, Nova Scotia, is a song about cocaine psychosis. It's the only logical direction. This is my mother's favorite song about cocaine psychosis. She's here this evening. Here you go, Ma.

Thank you, folks. Thanks for coming in early. This is my favorite part of any evening. One more time, folks. Kendall Carson. Calgary, Alberta. Also outer space. That's Zachary McLean from Sydney Mines, Cape Breton Island. These two are, I'll sing a little bit, but these two are going to freak out, and if you don't love it, I quit.

0: You are listening to Adam Baldwin, recorded live at Massey Hall in Toronto. That was a song called Burning Man, and before that you heard The Dark Beside the Dawn. Adam, you have a real way with storytelling. I get drawn in, you know, you can the drama, the emotion of the songwriting. And perhaps your most well-known storytelling song, Lighthouse and Little Lorraine, has been turned into a movie recently, which is very cool and doing very, very well. Congratulations.
1: Thank you very much.
0: It's a tale set on Cape Breton Island, just outside of Louisbourg, a little town called Little Lorraine. It's all about smuggling cocaine in caskets and guns and bad guys. Tell me a little bit about the story, how it came to you.
1: I heard the bones of this story during Jay Smith's funeral procession. My dear friend, bandmate Jay, I was a pallbearer at his funeral, and we were traveling from the church in Whitney Pier to the graveyard where he was to be interred. And I, you know, we were hungover, if not still intoxicated, and devastated, obviously. And I was just making small talk to try to feel a little bit human. I was making small talk with the funeral director who was driving the hearse we were in, and came to find out that my father and him had gone to school together, and they'd known each other forever, and both from Lewisburg. And then he proceeded to tell me the story about some family members of his who were running dope, hash mostly, from the open ocean into their father's funeral home in Lewisburg, and stuffing caskets with hash, and then distributing it in these caskets. And I just thought that was the most incredible thing I'd ever heard. And I'm sitting next to Matt, and I just desperately wanted to be the guy that wrote that song before he did. You know,
0: so you're,
1: I mean,
0: distracting Matt Mays.
1: Yeah.
0: Like, look at those beautiful trees,
1: yeah,
0: Matt Mays.
1: Exactly, yeah. I had this thing floating around in my head for the better part of 7 years, and you know, as I mentioned, I had a drug problem for many years, and you know, in all my travels and everything that I put into my body, I never found a narcotic that rhymed with Lewisburg, and I couldn't find a town near Sydney or on Cape Breton Island that rhymed with hashish. So I just sort of used some poetic license to move the thing down the road and changed the controlled substance, and here we are. But
0: that's funny. I've heard, how many times have I heard that song, and I've never really made the connection between Lorraine and cocaine.
1: Yeah, yeah.
0: Rhyming. I just thought, well, cocaine's, you know.
1: Well, that's good.
0: Sexier
1: that's
0: drug. That's
1: how it's supposed to be. It's not supposed to feel like a couplet or whatever.
0: I mean, as soon as I played it on the air, emails, calls, people are like, that needs to be made into a movie.
1: Wow.
0: If nothing else, a TV special. And here we are a few years later. It's a film. How did it become a film?
1: My manager, Louis, had sent Andy Hines, who, for the uninitiated, Andy is a well-known music video director. He's from the Valley, but went to film school in the United States and has made a name for himself down there over the last 15 years.
0: Yeah.
1: Louis had, unbeknownst to me, sent Andy my record after it had sort of been mixed and mastered, and he was wondering what Andy thought he could make a music video out of. This is, that record is full of song, 5.5 minute long songs that are rather specific. You know, you can't just get an old El Camino on hydraulics and make a music video out of something like one of my songs.
0: Well, they're not the type of song that a radio show can play at the end and fade out of.
1: That's right.
0: You need to hear the beginning, the middle, and the end
1: of
0: the song. So they are tiny little films themselves.
1: Thank you. But so unbeknownst to me, Andy had heard the record, and as soon as he sort of finished, he called me out of the blue. It was around Christmas time, 2021, and he just kept saying, I can turn 5 of those songs into movies. And I hadn't heard from him in a long time. I had no idea what he was talking about.
0: Yeah.
1: And he explained that Louis had sent it to him, music video, whatever. And I, had I known this was happening, I'd have been furious, because there's nowhere for music video. I don't understand why we're making music videos any longer. There's nowhere to put them except YouTube. And so, I was bewildered.
0: You thought waste of money.
1: Yes, that's what I thought. Yeah. In any event, he just kept saying, I'll make this video and I'll use it as a proof of concept to to shop it around and to film producers. And I was like, yeah, okay, man, whatever. And then, you know, we were writing a script a few months later. And I'm going, this is insane. What am I? I have no business doing.
0: You're writing this. A script for a music video at this point,
1: no,
0: or for the film at this
1: film.
0: Point?
1: Andy okay. sort of already yeah. had the music video in his head. It was the treatment for it was done and dusted, and we're writing this movie, and I was like, this guy's insane. And then you know, I remember sort of like selling the rights, and I was like, yeah, whatever, we'll see. And then.
0: Appreciate the check.
1: Yeah, yeah. And then he was telling me the actors who'd been cast, and I'm going, you know, okay, we'll see if they come up to Cape Breton Island. And then I was standing on the set in Lewisburg about to film a cameo for it, and I'm still going, there's no way that this is happening. And it, honest to God, it wasn't until I was sitting in a theater in Toronto during the 50th anniversary of the Toronto International Film Festival, and the screen lit up and I saw a little Lorraine on a 50-foot screen in front of me. I went, oh my God, he did it. he turned it into a movie.
0: You said the actors that are getting attached to it, some big names.
1: Yeah, man.
0: And Stephen Amell,
1: cool. Yeah,
0: Sean Austin, Samwise from Lord of the Rings
1: yeah,
0: is in this film.
1: I knew him as Rudy. I'd never seen
0: yeah,
1: that,
0: Rudy,
1: but Rudy
0: see,
1: was my jam.
0: I go back to Goonies.
1: The Goonies, dude. Yes, that's what I'm saying. But I was a big Flight of the Conchords fan.
0: Oh, yes.
1: Rhys Darby is in the film for a little bit, and I ran into him on the street in Sydney, and we went for beer later that evening, and we were sitting at the hotel bar, and the night, I swear to God, Bill, the night before, my kids were all down there with me and Jesse, my partner, and we were watching the new Jumanji movies.
0: Right, with The Rock and Jack Black.
1: Yeah, that's right, and Rhys Darby is
0: Darby,
1: in it.
0: Yeah.
1: And he's like a, whatever, he says, welcome to Jumanji. Yeah. And I said to the kids when he came on the screen, I was like, that guy's in the movie that we're here doing. And then the next day I run into him on the street. We're sitting having beer, and I said, do you mind, dude, my kids come over here to meet you? And he's like, no problem at all, bring them down here. So they walk over to the bar, the hotel bar, and he stands up, and my children walk in and he goes, welcome to Jumanji. And like my kids just about fell apart. It was I felt like a pretty cool dad that day, I must say.
0: Amazing. So the film's done. You've seen it at TIFF. It makes its way to the movie screen on Cape Breton Island.
1: Yeah.
0: And it is doing very well.
1: There's gangbusters up there. The first night it screened up there, the first show, the folks who made the film, they asked me to introduce it. So into the theater I went, and they gave me a microphone, and I essentially just told you everything that I just said about how I wasn't yeah. convinced this was going to happen. And anyway, I just said, if you don't care for this picture, just please give me a 15-minute head start to get off the island, and I promise I'll never come back. It meant everything to me that the folks up there enjoyed it and felt like they could see themselves in it. Had they not liked it, I would have buried myself somewhere or cast myself out into the ocean. I'm not sure what I would have done.
0: How hard was it for you that night? I mean, I've seen you on stages all across this country. You've played with so many people. You've put on so many shows. You've stepped out into those footlights so many times. How different was it that night when you were about to introduce this film?
1: I've come to learn what the song has meant to folks up there. And I didn't want to blow it, and I didn't want them to feel like they were being parodied. It was important that they understood what the film was about and what the song was always about. This idea of a lighthouse being the last thing this fellow sees, or that he sees it and mentions it in the song, that's home, and that's community, and that's family. That's what the song has always been about. It is not a movie or a song about drug dealers and criminals. It's about home and how we look after one another in the face of grave conditions. And I've always loved that about Cape Breton Island is they've been hard done by over the last 50 years. Their industry has been taken from them over and over again. And, you know, mainland Nova Scotia is cut off from the rest of the country enough, but Cape Breton Island is just, it's literally an island stuck on the end of this hunk of land. And they don't ask for sympathy. They don't want pity. But I wanted them to know that I saw that. I saw that growing up, and still through all of the hardship, they still hold their head high and speak so glowingly about that island for all the beauty and all the blemish that there is in this province and elsewhere. We have a lot to be proud of here, and I needed people on Cape Breton Island to understand that I'm not talking about criminality. That's not what this is about, and that's not what the movie was ever supposed to be about. And so I couldn't stay in the theater. I left. I went drinking at the Boston Pizza next door. I got loaded and went back in time for the ending, because I needed to see how this all went over. And to hear the applause, and then nobody left their seat. They sat there watching the credits to see their friends and family members' names in there. And I was filled with pride. Not for me, and not even for the filmmakers, but for the folks that lived through that story and that live up there, and that for whom that film was for and always about. They could be proud of it, then I can be proud of it.
0: What's it like to play that song now?
1: I mean, I can see the people's faces now, I guess, you know, but I am really proud of that. I'm glad that the cosmos gifted me that story and that song and let me tell it. And I love hearing about that. And you know, my favorite part about this song is the people that know what happened, like for real, know what was going on. Yeah. The stuff that they confide in me at you know, Steel City in Sydney or whatever. The stuff I've heard about this operation that was going on is incredible. And, it makes our film look like an episode of Mr. Rogers' Neighborhood, really. It's pretty incredible what those folks were up to.
0: It's funny. As a Cape Bretoner myself, I would think that one of the other things that Cape Breton is loving about this movie is we love a good story. This is a damn good story.
1: Yeah, 100%. We're very good at that out here. I think it's in our DNA, sheer boredom, and the cold, and sitting around in a house having cold ones, and that's what you do. You tell stories to entertain one another, and I love a tall tale. I love it when, you know, you hear a story 10 times and it gets crazier and crazier as the years go on. It's my favorite thing.
0: Welcome to Cape Breton.
1: Yeah, exactly. Yeah.
0: We need to hear the song. We're going to go out on it today. And then we're going to hear a live performance of Love You With My Eyes Closed. Live at Massey Hall, Adam Baldwin. Adam, such a pleasure to have you here. Congratulations on the performance at Massey Hall. Congratulations on the movie. Great to see you. Here is Lighthouse and Little Rain, followed by Love You With My Eyes Closed.

I bet you didn't know when you bought your tickets for this event that you paid admission to see a 39-year-old man live his childhood dream. That's what's happening right now. Whether you care for the songs or not, I hope that's worth the price of admission. This is the greatest experience I've had as a musician. To be able to sit on Blue Rodeo's hard-earned stage in front of their hard-earned audiences across this country with my two best buds here and my man Peter making me sound good back there has been like a literal dream come true. I love this band so much. They're more than a band. They're a wandering Canadian landmark and great art. It doesn't tell us what we are, it shows us who we are, and that's what this band has done for 40 years. That's more than any politician can say, any talking head, any pundit. I love them dearly, and to be here for this has been the pleasure and privilege of my life. This crew has treated us like gold every single night, and I cannot thank them all enough. And thank you folks for coming out early to see all this foolishness. We'll leave you with this, folks, and thanks again, Kendall Carson, Zachary McLean. How about them?

This song skyrocketed all the way to number 11. Unless, why are you laughing? On the CBC Radio, the CBC Radio 2 countdown, 15 years ago or something. I've not been on the radio since. here goes nothing.

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2: You have been listening to Adam Baldwin live in Massey Hall, concert recorded by CBC Music back in January. 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
3: Hey, I'm Rohit Joseph, and this is Vibin'. Vancouver-based artist Jack J might be best known for his work with the DJ duo The Pender Street Steppers, as well as the Mood Hut Collective. I love Jack J's last album, Blue Desert, so I'm really stoked to see that Jack J will be appearing for a free live DJ set on June 13th at CBC Vancouver. He's one of our featured artists at our Home Pitch series. There will be an actual soccer pitch on the CBC Plaza, live music, games, food, and lots of fun. Jack J joins us in just a few minutes right here on Vibin' to tell us more about his upcoming show. But let's kick things off with a song from his latest album, Blue Desert. Here's Jack J and Wrong Again.

0: That's Jack J with Wrong Again. The Vancouver-based artist is about to play a free DJ set at CBC Vancouver's Home Pitch series next week. Before that, though, he joined me in studio. Jack J shared with me that he moved from Sydney, Australia to Vancouver to study at SFU. And that's how he really started getting into music. You see, because he met his good friend and musical collaborator at a hot dog lineup.
1: I met Liam at the orientation day at SFU. we met first day of university, and we were getting hot dogs or whatever, and we started talking.
0: Nice.
1: We were standing next to each other in line. We just started talking about music, and I was so shocked that he was into all of this same obscure music that I was into, and he was like, oh, I've

0: wanting to start this band. I've got a name, I've got some songs written, and I was like, oh, well, I can play the guitar, and I've, you know, we can go jam in my parents' basement. And then we started doing it that week, and we still, you know, we still make music together all these years later.
1: That's amazing. And I love how it was hot dogs that really brought about that magical moment of friendship.
0: Yeah, many such cases.
1: Well, you're part of a DJ duo with Liam, who you mentioned there, the Pender Street Steppers, and what it's all about.
0: Pender Street Steppers was kind of born out of an older project that we had that that we dissolved. It was more of a, we were guitar, bass, drums, we sang songs. And we kind of ended that project around the same time that Liam and I were getting really excited about producing electronic music, club music, DJing. And so we very casually started this project together. The name Pender Street Steppers was just a kind of throwaway. I think it was the name of the first song we ever made. Our studio's on Pender Street, has been for the last 17 years. Like, we're still there. And we just started making music together under that name, and also DJing under that name, and started traveling a lot, touring a lot out in Europe doing that project. And yeah, we've been at that for, I think, over 10, 12 years or so. Yeah.
1: Was there a special connection to Pender Street itself? Is it your favorite street in Van?
0: Well, yeah. I mean, the studio's on Pender Street, the one that we work out of. Liam lived on Pender Street.
1: Nice.
0: We walk up and down Pender Street all day, and it's also a kind of funny street. It's a street that just crosses the entire city. So, you know, it goes through the Central Business District, it goes through the downtown East Side and Chinatown, and out through East Van and all the way. I mean, I think it continues out into Burnaby, and it's just got this, it kind of just is the whole city, you know?
1: That west to east, east to west, yeah.
0: Yeah.
1: It's definitely got that. Well, why don't we get into one of your Pender Street Steppers tracks? What we've got here, it's called Our Time, the dub version. Let's hear some of that.

0: That's a dub version of a tune called Our Time by the Pender Street Steppers. One half of that duo, Jack J, is here with me right here, right now on Vibin'. Jack, that was a super cool song there. And what we heard there was the dub version. Can you tell me a bit about what does it mean to make a dub version of a tune?
1: Yeah, so I mean, I think in the context of like DJ culture and record production, when they would make dub versions of records, usually meaning that they would take the vocals out and do or minimize the vocals and do a lot of extend the track, do effects and so like that track, for example, if you listen to the A side of that record or the original, it's kind of it's more of a song. Liam's he's singing, you know, there's a verse chorus. That version of it, we kind of flipped it and really got into just the drums, kind of made it a little more psychedelic, took out a lot of the vocals, but just brought in little elements of the chorus and the hook. So it's recognizable, but it's kind of flipped a little bit. So yeah, that song's, I haven't heard that one in actually quite a while, but I thought it was sounding pretty good.
0: It sounds great, man. And one thing I was wondering about, you're a DJ duo when you're performing with your buddy Liam as the Pender Street Steppers. Is that fair to say?
1: That's fair, yeah.
0: Yeah. I mean, I'm always curious how DJs, you know, try to collaborate and complement each other. Because when you're, I would imagine when you're putting something together as a DJ, you're very focused on your vision, your individual kind of vision for a set list or playlist or mix. When you're then working together with somebody, how do you complement each other so that you're not like clashing or getting in the way?
1: I think we learned to DJ together. We did it a lot together, and we developed, I think, that sort of idea of like an the way that a DJ might have their own identity and their kind of musical vision or the story that they want to tell. We developed that kind of as a pair together. So we never really talk about what we're doing. We never really talk about what we're going to do unless things are going really bad, in which case we might check in and be like, do you think we should, you know, stop playing so much, whatever, this or that. But for the most part, it's really intuitive. We play off each other. We like to surprise each other too, and find it's always the most successful when we just kind of go off intuition, because we know each other so well, and we've been doing this for so long in this way. We're almost more comfortable playing together than apart. Oh, I don't want to speak for Liam. I'm sure has a great time without me, but I like having him there.
0: Oh, it sounds like y'all have like a mind meld, hive mind almost going on there. It's beautiful to hear that. You'll be taking the CBC Vancouver Outdoor Plaza stage on Saturday, June 13th. We're excited to have you for this. It's going to be a DJ set starting at 6:45 p.m. You know, there's probably going to be a bit of a crowd going to BC Place for the World Cup match between Australia and Turkey a little later in that evening. When you're building a mix for this, when you're building your DJ set for this, what do you want to bring into it? What kind of influences or things are you going to shape into for, like, I guess, a pre-match hype playlist?
1: That's a great question. I'm definitely going to try to keep the, I want to get everybody excited. Maybe I'll play a little bit of Australian, some kind of Australian bathing music. Cause I've got some little tricks up my sleeve there. But you know what, maybe we'll throw some Turkish vibes in as well, because, I love a lot of music from that zone. Yeah, and I'm going to try to get people excited. We're going to try to avoid any hooliganism. I don't want to get people too excited. We're not going to play Seven Nation Army. And other than that, I think we'll see what happens.
0: Don't worry. I'm sure in the stadium, Seven Nation Army will be covered at some point. That's hilarious, man. Well, I'm definitely excited to have you at the CBC Vancouver Outdoor Stage coming up on June 13th. But right now, this is Jack J with At Last. Thank you again, man.
1: Thank you so much for having me.

That's Jack J at last. You can catch Jack J playing CBC Vancouver's Outdoor Plaza stage on Saturday, June 13th for a free DJ set. That's starting at 6:45 p.m. You're listening to Vibin' on CBC Radio 1 and CBC Music. I'm Rohith Joseph. Well, we've played the artist Vandelux before on this show. I decided to do a little more digging into his backstory, and I found out some neat things thanks to a great interview he did with SoCan Magazine. In that interview, Evan White, the man behind Vandelux, shares that he grew up in White Rock, writing songs on piano, playing drums in high school bands, and learning the art of DJing on a sound system that he built from scratch. He was working in finance and even became a chief operating officer of a hedge fund. Only in 2023 did he decide to commit to music full-time after he started drawing sellout crowds to his live shows. And by the way, that name, Vandelux, it's a combination of three places he spent his formative years: Vancouver, DeLand, Florida, and Luxembourg. Here's Vandelux featuring Stevie Appleton on vocals. This is Stronger.

Pakistani artist Nusrat Fateh Ali Khan, known as the King of Kings of Qawwali, which is a form of Sufi devotional music. When Asad finally got to play this remix live for the first time, here's how he described the feeling. The joy is in what the song is saying. Pia Gare Aya is referring to the arrival of the divine, that love in your life, a connection with your definition of source, or whatever you call it. So how can there be a lack of joy when the ultimate finally arrives at your door?

It's crazy how a song can be both meditative and dancey at the same time. But that's the power of Surrey's Asad Khan with his remix of Nusrat Fateh Ali Khan's song, Pia Gare Aya. You're listening to Vibin' on CBC Radio 1 and CBC Music. I'm Rohit Joseph. Here's one of my favorites by Forrest Mortefee, featuring production of fellow Vancouverite Alvin Brendan. This is Getting Older.

DJ Shub featuring Asanabi and Dreesus with Rise. Before that, you heard Vancouver's Forest Mortify and Getting Older. Well, how about time for a bit of a vibe shift? It comes from Vancouver's Funk Hunters. This is Gravity Check.

something about that bass line just hits right with me. That was the Funk Hunters with Gravity Check. You're listening to Vibin' on CBC Radio 1 and CBC Music, and you're vibing with me, Rohit Joseph. Well, these next two Indigenous artists both grew up in rather small communities. Singer Haley Wallace comes from the tiny BC coastal community of Klemtu, and MC Kiva MH from Cache Creek. Both were raised in these musical families, and they combine their unique styles in this dope fusion of R&B and hip-hop. It's so great to see this collaboration from them. Take a listen to Deadly.

That's Surrey-raised artist Big Tones with Shine. Before that, you heard Vancouver's Haley Wallace and Cache Creek's Kiva MH with Shine. Well, France's Marc Cerrone started out his career as a masterful disco drummer. You might have heard his amazing sense of groove in 70s bops like Supernature or Love in C Minor. Well, now in a career spanning decades, Cerrone's come full circle. You see, lots of DJs sample his disco beats, and now he's become a DJ himself, learning from the one and only David Guetta, and he's making his own original electronic tracks. Here's Cerrone with fellow French artist Adi Oasis. This is New Highs.

Who says disco is dead? It's very much alive and kicking. That's New Highs, performed by Cerrone and Audio Oasis from France. Okay, I'm going to leave you with a bit of the sound of Egyptian-born, Vancouver-based DJ Lionessa. This music comes from a mix she calls Seven Mama. Lionessa is performing a 75-minute set on the CBC Vancouver Plaza on June 21st, starting at 3:45 p.m. That's the day Egypt plays New Zealand at the World Cup of Soccer at BC Place Stadium.

That's a bit of a mix called Seven Mama from Vancouver's Lionessa. Did you hear the finger cymbals? Look for her DJ set at CBC Vancouver on June 21st at 3:45 p.m. Lionessa, along with eight other superb West Coast artists, will be playing concerts at CBC Vancouver's Home Pitch series during the World Cup. All of the CBC Home Pitch concerts are free, and you are invited. It's going to be a ton of fun. Thanks again to Jack J for dropping by the show today. He'll be spinning his own DJ set on June 13th, starting at 6:45 p.m. at the CBC Vancouver Plaza before the Australia and Turkey match at BC Place. Michael Juck is the producer of Vibin'. I'm Rohith Joseph. Thank you so much for listening. Till next time.

Hi there. Welcome to Key of A, your all Alberta music show on CBC Radio 1, CBC Music, and Sirius XM 169. I'm Tariq Robinson. Let's kick things off with a beautiful cover tune. This is the iconic Katie Lang and legendary rocker Chrissie Hynde of the Pretenders, Me and Mrs. Jones.

Yeah, what a lovely take on a classic tune there, Me and Mrs. Jones. You had Alberta-raised Canadian Music Hall of Famer Katie Lang going back and forth with legendary rocker Chrissie Hynde, who fronted popular outfit The Pretenders. This one was a bit jazzier than the original soul tune by Billy Paul released in 1972, and I'm loving it. Now, aside from her celebrated multi-Grammy-winning music career, Katie Lang is also known for being one of the earliest big music stars to come out as queer, which she did in June 1992 with a landmark cover story called The Quiet Life for the 2S LGBTQ plus magazine The Advocate. Doing so at the absolute peak of her mainstream pop career was a massive risk at the time, and she gave many others the courage to do so as well. And the reason I'm mentioning Katie's story is because June is Pride Month in Canada, and this week on Key of A, we're going to explore the exceptional music from the 2S LGBTQ plus community in Alberta. We'll skate through pop, rock, country, folk, and more. Plus, later on, I'll be speaking with talented queer Indigenous artist Asia Holm about her powerful new tune, Love is Love. I'm Tariq Robinson. A favorite here on Key of A, Sammy Volkov released a wonderful album recently, Songs from the Goodbye Garden. From it, this is the sunshine-infused northern soul vibe of Over the Hardest Part.

I dig the message there. Dorje and the lovely Lovies fam, with all are welcome. Probably the grooviest country you've ever heard. That's from the latest album by the band, Futuristic Sounds and Western Prairie Music, Living at Beaver Hills House. Check for it on Bandcamp. Let's stick in the country lane as we continue our Key of A Pride theme. Mariel Buckley is a treasure in the province's scene, and she took home her very first Juno just a couple of months ago for Contemporary Roots Album of the Year. And from her album Strange Trip Ahead that took home the prize, this is Somewhere Else.

0: Yes, a wonderful combo there. Ray Spoon is a non-binary artist who started off in traditional country way back before pivoting to electronic and indie lanes. Well, they've done a full 360 back to where they started on their 13th solo album, Assigned Country Singer at Birth. From it, we just took in Pray, featuring acclaimed Calgary artist Q Varro. Another amazing non-binary artist from the province is Zenon. They're gearing up for their highly anticipated album, Redecorating My Mind, and have a Calgary release at Festival Hall on Saturday, June 13th. They recently appeared on Daybreak Alberta's Pizza at Paul's segment, where host Paul Karchit makes a pizza with musicians while they chat it up. Here's Zenon.
1: Over the last few years, I believe like 2.5, I've been working with a producer out of Calgary. His name is Dempsey Bolton. So Fine is one of the songs that he really helped me like reshape and rewrite for sure. Mm. Because as we were getting in the studio to do it, I was like, man, like this, I don't feel this anymore. Mm-hmm. It doesn't feel like it. I feel the complete opposite of this.
2: Right. Exactly.
1: And so I feel like a very strange experience, honestly, but to have him help me reshape the song almost helped me like work through that strange feeling.

Winding down a set featuring some incredible Alberta pop coming out of the province's 2S LGBTQ plus community, Calgary's Hayden McHugh and the infectious Now or Never. The set began with Calgary's Zenon, So Fine. Asia Holm is a queer Indigenous musician who spent many years in Edmonton before relocating recently to Vancouver to pursue her acting and music careers. Music-wise, she's been nominated for a couple of Canadian Folk Music Awards, as well as a Native American Music Award. Her tunes are filled with deep meaning and gorgeous melodies, and I dig them so much that I even selected one of her songs as my Key of A Bop of the Year for 2025. And before we jump into my chat with Asia, let's hear that one. It's called Fool's Gold.

0: Asia, welcome to Key of A.
1: Thank you so much for having me.
0: Let's start off with your musical journey. How did you get started in music?
1: Oh gosh, it's been a very, very long journey. I've been singing for as long as I can remember. Dabbled in a few lessons and stuff when I was a kid. Actually, that's not true. I did a lot of lessons when I was a kid. and kind of stopped around my

0: acting and music. And since then, it has been a very full journey of writing and performing. And I've got a couple albums out now and several singles. And it's been pretty wild.
1: Quitting that stability 9 to 5 for your art, was that scary?
0: It was so scary. It was very, very scary. Yeah. And it's still scary sometimes, you know, but it's so worth it. I wouldn't change it for anything.
1: And now, of course, you know, the boldness that you've taken to dive into music and art full time, that's paying off with some huge recognition, nominations at the CFMAs and the Native American Music Awards. And of course, the biggest one, the Key of A 2025 Bop of the Year for your song, yes, Fool's Gold. Yeah. Sorry, no physical trophy for that one.
0: That is A-okay.
1: Yeah. So what does all this critical acclaim mean to you?
0: That's a good question. I mean, all of it was very unexpected. I think when I dove into this music journey, I started on just doing the open mic stages. And then once I got into writing and producing my own music, I was just going to leave it at that. I wasn't planning on releasing it to the world. And the very first EP that I released, the title track on that EP was Wildflower. And that's the first song that got me nominated for a Canadian Folk Music Award, which was very unexpected. And yeah, I definitely don't do it for the accolades. It's any recognition I get is very, very welcome and also very surprised.
1: Yeah. You mentioned that you write, record, produce, mix everything yourself from home. How does having that total creative control affect the final product, do you think?
0: Oh, so much. I don't know how I would do this without having that full creative control. And from conception right until the final mix, I love every single step in that larger process. And it's something, it's so fun for me. It's just like, it brings me so much joy to get to create. And I could sit and just do it for hours on end.
1: Might save a bit of money that way too.
0: Yeah.
1: So how do your identities as both a queer and Indigenous artist shape the way that you approach storytelling in your songs?
0: Oh, another very good question. I think it can't not shape my storytelling because it's just who I am and it's part of who I am. And it's something that I believe strongly in speaking out about. It's 2026 and yet I'm still constantly surprised by how much backlash I think there still is and how many people are still not okay with people being queer or LGBTQ. And it's something that I try and use my voice for to bring more recognition to.
1: Yeah, which ties into your new single, Love is Love. What was the spark that made you want to write this specific song?
0: Oh, I wrote Love is Love around this time last year, and it's a song that speaks to celebrating love in all of its forms and overcoming the systems that try to keep us small and silent. And I know everyone can relate to that in one way or another, but on a very personal level, this song means a lot to me because it also speaks to my experience of being raised in a cult. And I spent most of my life there. And within that system, I was shamed for being queer and for being who I am. And I haven't really spoken publicly about any of that yet, but a lot of my music comes from that experience and has been such a powerful way for me to reclaim my voice and find healing. And this song is no exception to that.
1: Yeah, it's a really powerful, beautiful song. Let's get into Love is Love right now. Asia, thank you so much for joining me on Key of A.
0: Thank you so much for having me.

beautiful tune there from Edmonton act Matthew and the Keys called Waves. That's from their 2025 album, Tears on the Prairies. Before, Calgary's Shy Friend and No One, No One. The set began with a brand new tune for Pride by Asia Holm, Love is Love. And yes, we've got a Pride theme this week on Key of A. Thanks for checking us out, whether you're tuning in on CBC Radio 1 or CBC Music. I'm Tariq Robinson. 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And we'll conclude our Key of A focus on Alberta artists from the 2S LGBTQ plus community in honor of Pride Month by showing some more love to the late Two-Spirit Cree Mennonite cellist and composer Chris Dirksen. Chris was unafraid to push boundaries in all aspects of life with groundbreaking music that allowed them to blend genres, debut at Carnegie Hall, and open minds. Chris sadly passed away in a car accident last month in northern Alberta while returning from their father's funeral. Chris's wife, singer Rebecca Bobby Benson, was also in the vehicle, and she's still requiring hospital care in critical condition. There's a GoFundMe available for donations to Bobby to support her recovery. Here's Chris Dirksen, Planes.

Chris Dirksen, Plains. Thank you for joining me for our Kia Bay Spotlight on the amazing music coming from Alberta's 2S LGBTQ+ community. I'm Tariq Robinson. Happy Pride, everyone.

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0: from CBC News, The World This Hour. I'm Pat Philpott. Israel and Iran continue to exchange fire in their first major flare-up since April ceasefire. Sirens blare in Jerusalem, warning of incoming Iranian missiles. As Willie Lowry reports, each side is blaming the other for the overnight strikes.
1: A war that was relatively quiet has suddenly picked up. Tehran sent multiple waves of ballistic missiles towards Israel on Sunday night and Monday morning, triggering sirens across much of Israel. The latest salvo comes after Israel decided to strike Beirut's southern suburbs on Sunday. Israel says it struck military targets in Iran in response to Tehran's attack. A spokesperson for Iran's foreign ministry said the U.S. is responsible for the consequences of this latest round of military action. The Houthi rebels in Yemen, meanwhile, launched a ballistic missile towards Israel on Monday morning. The Iran-backed group says it will block Israeli maritime navigation in the Red Sea and say that they will consider any movement to be a target. Willie Lowry, CBC News, Jerusalem.
0: At least 19 people have been killed by an earthquake in the Philippines. More than 130 others are injured. Children scream as they huddle outside their school on the island of Mindanao, the tremor shaking them from side to side. The 7.8 magnitude quake struck off the coast of the southern island. There have been more than 100 aftershocks and dozens of buildings have collapsed. Tsunami warnings have also been issued for the Philippines, as well as Indonesia, Japan, and Australia, but some of those have now been lifted. Chinese President Xi Jinping has arrived in North Korea for a rare two-day state visit. State TV in Beijing announces Xi's arrival in Pyongyang. Ahead of the trip, Xi issued a statement describing the summit as a new historical starting point in relations between the neighbors. The visit with Kim Jong-un comes as ties between North Korea and Russia have been growing stronger, especially since the Kremlin's invasion of Ukraine. It's believed North Korea has sent an estimated 11,000 troops to fight

0: against Ukraine. Observers say Xi will use the summit to reassert Beijing's role as Pyongyang's main partner. Here at home, Canada's next Governor General is being installed today. Former Supreme Court Justice Louise Arbour will be the 31st representative of the Crown, replacing Mary Simon. Arbour will be sworn in during a special ceremony in the Senate chamber in Ottawa. The formalities include a 21-gun salute and musical performances by Canadian artists. Arbour, who is 79, will give her first address to the nation, in which she's expected to outline her priorities for her time in office. And CBC Radio will have special live coverage of that ceremony beginning at 10 a.m. Eastern. To BC now, where a lack of snow this past winter means people in the Lower Mainland are now under the strictest water restrictions in a decade. Dan Bird has more.
1: Stage 3 water restrictions mean no lawn watering, no car washing at home, and no filling up or topping up pools and hot tubs. People can still hand water gardens, trees, and shrubs, though.
2: Historically low snowpack.
1: Linda Parkinson, Metro Vancouver's Water Services Director, points to a number of factors.
2: We have forecasts for a very hot and dry June and into the summer.
1: Metro Vancouver's 3 million residents use about a billion liters of water a day, and that spikes in the summer. Officials warn the demand on the region's 3 reservoirs was already up. Zafar Adil is executive director of the Pacific Water Research Center at Simon Fraser University.
3: We need to be a bit more aware of what we are using.
1: Another concern is maintenance. A major water pipe is shut down so crews can build a new water supply tunnel. Officials say they'll review the Stage 3 restrictions once the pipe is reopened later in the summer. Dan Burritt, CBC News. Vancouver.
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5: Good morning, good morning. Wicked music headed your way, including a song from an artist that was interrogated at the border, but it was a case of mistaken identity. I'm not sure how that could have happened when you find out who I'm talking about. Let's kick off the hour. Jean-Baptiste, here's Big Money.

Jean-Baptiste, big money. What a big heart he has. But now I want to go somewhere different. Picture this, 3 o'clock in the morning, border control between Canada and Portland, when an officer came on Olivia Rodrigo's bus and said, please, miss, come with us. And she thought, well, I just did a bunch of big shows. Maybe someone wants an autograph for their kid or something. But it wasn't that at all. She was hauled into an interrogation room where she says this big, huge cop asked her, have you ever been arrested before? And of course she said no. And then he was saying, are you sure? Are you sure? And then she started gaslighting herself, saying, well, maybe I was arrested and I didn't know about it, or I forgot all about it. And then he said, you know, you could go to jail for lying to a federal officer. This is really bad. Well, she was in there for about a half an hour, just sweating it out, until the officer said, what's your name again? And she said, Olivia Rodrigo, R-O-D-R-I-G-O. And he was like, oh, I'm so sorry. There was another girl with a very similar name and a string of arrests, and you look just like her. My bad. Here's Olivia Rodrigo. Drop dead.

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I've been singing it nonstop. It's just like an earwormy worm. Here's Anjali. Tell my lips. You could

0: Mumford and Sons with Hozier. That was Rubber Band Man. Coming up, Under the Covers. It's like a love letter to your favorite song. And today you're going to hear a version of this.
1: Whoever is filthy, let him be filthy still. Listen to the words long written down.
0: The sound coming out of Johnny Cash's gravelly voice and that guitar, amazing. You're going to hear a pretty brilliant cover of that. Two tunes time. Don't move a muscle. Here's Arden with High Demand.

0: 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And it's time to get under the covers.
1: You're about to hear an uncommon version of this.

0: When the Man Comes Around. You know, the last part of Johnny Cash's career, he really focused on covering the greatest songwriters of the rock era, like bands like Nine Inch Nails. But he himself never stopped writing. And this song appeared on his very last album. It took him 9 months to write it. He wrote verse after verse after verse. He estimates he wrote between 25 to 30 verses until he was satisfied with the ones he used in the song. And it was actually his first time ever overwriting a song, you know, writing something that was meant to be edited because it was so special to him. In his mind, he was writing a spiritual about the second coming of Christ, about Judgment Day, the day of redemption. And the seed of the song actually comes from a dream Johnny had about Queen Elizabeth II. And in this dream, the Queen compared Johnny himself to a thorn tree in a whirlwind. And the dream haunted him until this song came out. Well, it must have haunted Jarvis Cocker and the band Pulp too, because they rarely do cover songs. And they set out to make their mark on this one. Here's Pulp, The Man Comes Around.
1: And I heard, as it were, the noise of thunder. One of the four beasts said, "Come and see." And I saw, and behold, a white horse.

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Yes, the

0: heard a voice in the midst of the four beasts, and I looked, and behold, a pale horse, and his name that sat on it was Death, and Hell followed with him.
1: Pulp covering the Man in Black himself, Johnny Cash. That was The Man Comes Around. I'm Davenant Doyle. Let's get to some more music. Maybe a bit of music that's going to make us move our body. Here's Shub Sebastian Gaskin with I Know.

That was Ariane Waugh and Thierry LaRose with Kool-Aid. I'm Davenant Doyle. Summer festival season is not on its way. It's here this weekend in Uxbridge. I'm talking about the Springtide Music Festival. It's going down in Ontario. There's going to be 60 Canadian acts over 3 days. Now, there's going to be, obviously, the big outdoor main stage, but there's also going to be shows at, like, Colonel McGrady's Pub and Grill and Blue Heron Books. You're going to see Dan Mangan, Yukon Blonde, Field Guide, Fontaine, and this next artist. Here's Mia Kelly, Coin in the Cake. You're the

I love that song, Travis. Why does it always rain on me? I'm Davenant Doyle. Julian Taylor is also hitting the summer festival circuit. He's doing the Calgary Folk Music Festival, the New Glasgow Riverfront Jubilee, Edmonton Folk Festival, Bear Creek Folk Fest, Summer Folk. He's also opening up for Sam Roberts in Prince Edward County, July the 11th.

Allison Russell there with No Springtime. I'm Davenant Doyle. Well, Amy Winehouse and producer, musician Mark Ronson were set up to write by their publishing company. You know, oftentimes that happens. You'll get two artists, put them in a room together. And Amy assumed a guy by the name of Mark Ronson was going to be an older guy with a beard telling her what to do. She did not expect to land in a studio in New York City right in the middle of the action. So Amy sat down, played Mark all the records she loved the most. You know, girl groups from the 60s like the Shangri-Las. And he was inspired. He said, let me work on something overnight. He came up with some chords and a riff. And that became Back to Black. Now, behind those chords, he put a kick drum, a tambourine, and tons of reverb. And Amy was in hook, line, and sinker. When she heard it, she was had a moment that goes, ah, you know, looking up to the heavens. Over the next 2 weeks, they wrote five or six songs that will go on to change the landscape of music. Here's Amy Winehouse, Back to Black.

0: That was Amy Winehouse with Back to Black. Okay, stick around because coming up on the show, I'm going to play you a song from an artist that was just sued by his former opening act. I'm going to tell you all about that after the news.
1: From CBC News, the world this hour, I'm Pat Philpott. Israel and Iran continue to exchange fire in the first major flare-up since April's ceasefire. Sirens blare in Jerusalem warning of incoming Iranian missiles. Iran began the attacks yesterday, saying it was in retaliation for Israeli strikes in Lebanon. Tehran is vowing to continue its assault all week. Israel says dozens of its fighter jets have carried out strikes on Iranian defense systems. There are reports of explosions in at least three cities, including Tehran. Meeting with European defense ministers in Cyprus today, the EU's foreign policy chief, Kaya Kallas, is calling for a diplomatic solution.
2: The first point is really the ceasefire. Of course, we are in touch with both parties to really give them this message that ceasefire is very much waited. But there's only so much we can do, so we are trying to put these messages forward.
1: Taken to social media this morning, Donald Trump says Israel and Iran must immediately stop shooting. Earlier, U.S. media reported the president had urged Prime Minister Benjamin Netanyahu not to retaliate against Iran. At least 32 people have been killed by an earthquake in the Philippines. More than 130 others are injured. A building in General Santos City on Mindanao collapses, sending a cloud of dust and debris into the street. The 7.8 magnitude quake struck off the coast of the southern island. Dozens of buildings have collapsed from either the initial quake or the dozens of aftershocks. Some regions saw power and communication networks knocked out. The quake also triggered tsunami warnings for the Philippines, as well as Indonesia, Japan, and Australia, but most of those have now been lifted. Chinese President Xi Jinping has arrived in North Korea for a state visit. State TV in Beijing announces Xi's arrival in Pyongyang. Ahead of this rare trip, Xi issued a statement describing the summit as a new historical starting point in relations between the two neighbors. The visit with Kim Jong-un comes as ties between North Korea and Russia have been growing stronger, especially since the Kremlin's invasion of Ukraine. It's believed North Korea has sent an estimated 11,000 troops to fight for Russia. Observers say Xi will use the summit to reassert Beijing's role as Pyongyang's main partner. Here at home, the family of a BC boy is calling for better enforcement and accountability in the province's waterways. It comes a year after their 10-year-old son was killed in a North Vancouver boating accident. Ali Patarga reports.
3: Was the happiest, most joyful child.
4: Shelley Clausen is remembering her son for his zest for life. A year ago, a speedboat collided with an inflatable tube carrying the

0: 10-year-old in the waters off North Vancouver. RCMP arrested, then released a man who has not been charged. Police said speed and alcohol were being investigated as possible factors. The boy's family is now advocating for Lionel's Law, which would include amendments to the Canada Shipping Act, making it easier for officers to remove dangerous boaters.
1: What we found was that even if reckless boating was reported, there was really no one to answer the call.
0: Lionel's family wants legislation to address reckless conduct, including excessive speed near swimmers or shore and ignoring navigation rules. The Vancouver Fraser Port Authority has established a perimeter around the area Lionel Hall was killed with a speed limit of 5 knots. Ali Patarga, CBC News, Vancouver.
2: And lastly, former Supreme Court Justice Louise Arbour is being installed today as Canada's 31st Governor General. She's being sworn in during a special ceremony in the Senate in Ottawa. CBC Radio will have special live coverage of that ceremony hosted by Matt Galloway and Catherine Cullen. That begins at 10 a.m. Eastern, 7 Pacific time. 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
4: Good morning, good morning. Wicked music to kick off your Monday, Monday, June 8th. It's June. I'm so happy about it. I'm going to play you a bunch of great songs, including one of the brand new official Toronto Blue Jays songs from an artist named Jimmy. But first, here's Tears Won't Lie.

Brooke Combe there with Tears Won't Lie. I'm Davina Doyle, and this next song was chosen as one of the official Toronto Blue Jays songs this season. And now it's a hit song on the radio. Okay, it just debuted at number 39 on the Billboard Canada Modern Rock Chart. See what a ball game can do? Here's Jimmy, Leather Jacket.

Now, that is an artist you really need to see live, man. Does he and his band ever cook on stage? That was Jeremy Albino with Rolling Down the 405. And talking about Rolling Down the 405, this next band is hitting the road this summer. Check out their website to find out where. And of course, this band is fronted by the king of Dartmouth, Nova Scotia, Joel Plaskett. But it's very much a band. Dave Marsh on drums, Chris Fennell on bass. Here's the Joel Plaskett Emergency. Fill in the blanks.

snail mail there with a dead end. Okay, raise your hand if you were surprised that FIFA tapped Cardinal Official to curate the city's top DJs and a bunch of other special guest artists to bring 22 days worth of entertainment to the FIFA Fan Festival Toronto. My arms are stuck to the side of my body because there's no surprise there. He's the guy to do it. Here he is with Bacardi Slang.

Learning to Let Go. Lights right there. Coming up in two songs time, it's Play It By Ear. So don't let go just yet. First, here's Jordan Astro, Pocket Change.

0: Steven Sanchez there with Chuck the Money. Chuck the Money and run. It's game time. Here's the deal. You're going to hear two audio clues and a song all from the same year, and your job is to tell me what year it was. It's time for...
1: Play it by year.
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0: In this year, a boxing drama about an unlikely fighter and her overly determined coach opened in theaters. Talking about Hilary Swank and Clint Eastwood starring in Million Dollar Baby.
3: This is them?
4: I owe you money.
3: No, sir.
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3: People see me fat, Sam. Pretty tough.
4: Girly. Tough ain't enough.
0: It was also in this year that Canada's Pride and Joy, the Tragically Hip, entered into the Canadian Music Hall of Fame.
5: In two decades, the Tragically Hip, five close friends from Kingston, have established themselves as one of the most treasured and talented musical acts in Canada.
0: Also in this year, Fall Out Boy released this next song, Sugar, We're Going Down. What year was it? You'll find out after this track.

That was Fall Out Boy with Sugar, We're Going Down. And I just want to say, if you have a Play It By Ear song that you want us to focus on, send us an email, mornings@cbc.ca. Well, that song was your Play It By Ear. It came out the same year as Million Dollar Baby opened up in theaters, and the Tragically Hip were inducted into the Canadian Music Hall of Fame. All right, if you guessed 2005, pat yourself on the back. What a way to start the week there. Tune in to Play It By Ear, 7:30 every weekday, 8 o'clock in Newfoundland. All right, let's get to the latest one from Broken Social Scene. Here's Only the Good I Keep.

broken social scene, make sure you tune into the show Friday. I'm going to be chatting with Charles and Kevin from the band. All right, here's Billie Eilish, Lunch.

Billie Eilish there with Lunch. All right, I'm going to tell you a long story in short form. Okay, Kid Cudi was going on the road. He hired the artist MIA to open up those shows. Now, MIA has been a lightning rod for controversy her entire career. So this is not the first time that she's been canceled. So I didn't think many people were surprised when after four shows, Kid Cudi announced she was off his tour. The only person who was surprised was MIA herself. In fact, her son called her from school and said, "I guess you're coming home." And she had no clue what he was talking about. And then he sent her the posts from social media saying that she'd been removed from the tour. She says that she wasn't alerted at all. And when she tried to speak with Kid Cudi, he wouldn't meet with her. But for him, he claims before the tour started, she was asked to keep politics off the stage. And when she brought them to the stage and offended some of his fans, that was enough for him to pull the plug. She has decided to sue him for $2.8 million, the money she was supposed to get for the 33-day tour. Here is a Kid Cudi song called Pursuit of Happiness, and in brackets, it says Nightmare. Quite.

Jonita Gandhi there with Bay Pravai. Okay, there's something about going on tour that feels like such an adventure. It's easy to kind of let the routine things in life that help ground you in your day-to-day activities go by the wayside. When most musicians start a tour, they say, I'm going to go to bed right after the show. I'm going to get up early. I'm going to run every day. I'm going to eat protein and not just slices of pizza. I'm going to fold my clothes and put them back in the suitcase instead of making it look like a typhoon ripped through my hotel room. I mean, the path is paved with good intentions. And years ago, when Meg Remy, U.S. Girls, was on the road in Europe, she made a plan. She said, every time we stop for gas, I'm going to exercise for 10 minutes because this is dead, wasted time. No one's doing anything. So the very first gas stop on that tour, she got out of the van, started doing jumping jacks, and then she twisted her ankle so badly it turned black. Now, my question is, what are you going to get for a snack? Here's U.S. Girls, $4 American.

0: U.S. girls for American dollars. All right, stick around. I'm going to be playing you some music from Milk and Bone. They're going to tell us the story behind Half Moon. That's headed your way after the news.
1: From CBC News, The World This Hour, I'm Pep Philpott. Iran and Israel are renewing their attacks on each other. Sirens sound across Jerusalem. Israel says it intercepted several missiles fired by Iran. The IDF says it targeted military operations in central and western Iran. Tehran says its strikes are in retaliation for Israeli attacks in Lebanon. Iran's foreign ministry spokesperson says the U.S. is responsible for all this escalation, adding that Israel wouldn't have launched the new attacks without coordinating them with the U.S. Meanwhile, U.S. President Donald Trump is taking to social media this morning, expressing his frustration over the renewed fighting. Chris Reyes has more on that.
2: President Trump posted on social media claiming that Israel and Iran are looking to do an immediate ceasefire. Trump said that peace negotiations are proceeding and wrote that the U.S. blockade of Iranian ports will remain in place until a final deal is reached. Trump wrote, "Things should move quickly." Now, prior to that, he also posted on social media demanding that both sides stop shooting. According to several reports, Trump and Israeli Prime Minister Benjamin Netanyahu spoke on Sunday with Trump asking Netanyahu to stop retaliating against Iran. Mediators who have been leading talks between the U.S. and Iran in Pakistan are said to be furious over Israeli strikes on Sunday, which took place as Pakistan's interior minister was in Tehran attempting to advance the negotiations. Chris Reyes, CBC News, New York.
1: A 7.8 magnitude earthquake in the Philippines has killed more than 30 people and injured dozens more. Many of the victims were killed by a landslide. Patrick Falk has more.
3: The moment the earthquake toppled a shopping center in General Santos in the Philippines' southern Mindanao Island. In a clip posted on social media, a screen as it came crashing down. Reports say dozens of buildings have collapsed. The quake struck early in the morning. Among the dead, two people that were crushed by a falling wall. Elsewhere, an abandoned building at a school crumpled as children watched. A series of powerful shocks continued to rock the area 2 hours after the initial tremor. The Philippines sits on an arc of intense seismic activity known as the Pacific Ring of Fire. Dozens of people were killed and tens of thousands of buildings were destroyed in a series of quakes that hit the country last October. Patrick Falk, the CBC News, Singapore.
1: Here at home, Canada's new Governor General is being installed today. Former Supreme Court Justice Louise Arbour will be officially sworn in at a ceremony in Ottawa. Janice McGregor has more on the tone Arbour might adopt in her tenure as vice-regal.
4: On the day Prime Minister Mark Carney announced Louise Arbour as his pick, a reporter asked how someone who's sat as a Supreme Court judge, prosecuted war crimes internationally, was going to adjust to a more ceremonial role, shaking hands, presenting medals. Arbour said she was serene and enthusiastic about representing Canada, and that, well, yes, it's different from her past work. Those medal ceremonies, they celebrate what makes us human. And she respects that not all Canadians were fans of her judicial decisions, but in her new role, she'll be there to listen.
5: I will reach out not only to those who agree with me, the kind of cheerleading mode I think is not always conducive to change and to progress.
4: And Mark Carney said that day, should Canada find itself in a constitutional crisis, the country's going to be lucky to have someone with her clarity and moral judgment. And he's looking forward to his private conversations with her on serious issues. Janice McGregor, CBC News, Ottawa.
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0: Good morning, good morning. Wicked music headed your way, including the song that is sitting at the number two spot on the CBC Music Top 20 Countdown this morning. Let's kick it off with one of my faves. Haven't heard it in a long time. Here's Spoon. You got your cherry bomb.

That is gonna get me revved up for the entire week. Spoon, you got your cherry bomb. Okay, after Begonia put out her album Powder Blue, she thought, man, I got nothing to say for a while. Still, she went down to Los Angeles to write some songs with her buddies in August 2024. And she thought, is there anything else in me to say right now? And her answer was no, except for they did these sessions. And evidently, she had a lot more to say because those songs made it onto her most recent album, Fantasy Life, including this one. Here's Hotter Than the Sun.

time with relationships. I'm Davina Doyle, and this week on the CBC Music Top 20 Countdown, hosted by my buddy Grant Lawrence, Olivia Rodrigo has the number one spot 2 weeks in a row. Logan Richard has the most online votes. And this next artist is up 7 spots. They are the highest jumper on the chart. If you want to go to cbcmusic.ca/top20vote, all you have to do is like tell us what you like. Tell us what songs and artists you want on that chart. It is controlled by you. In at number 2, The Strokes, Going Shopping.

Winter Sleep, My Mind Always. Well, coming up, it's Under the Covers. It's when an artist tackles another artist's song. And today you're going to hear a version of this.

Well, you are about to hear a blistering version of that song. It is so good. But first, here's the newest from Adria Kane. Here's Driving Miss Daisy.

0: 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And it's time to get under the covers.
1: Maggie Andrew, How to Sing for Money. Coming up, it's Under the Covers. It's when an artist tackles another artist's song. And today you're going to hear a version of this.

That is coming up in two songs' time. But first, I'm going to play you a wicked tune from the Bar Brothers of Montreal. And this one from Nilufer Yanya. Here's, like I say, I run away.

Warming Me Up from the Cold. That was Rose Cousins covering the one and only Annie Lennox. All right, here's Billy Raful to keep the good times going. Here's Never Be Without Love.

Tracy Chapman there with Fast Car. What an iconic, iconic tune. Something else iconic is the Roots Picnic. Well, this year, the chatter was all about something that

wasn't music at all. And it usually is music. But this year, everybody was talking about Jay-Z's lid. What was going on with his hair? Well, his usual locks were gone and he wore his hair in an afro. And apparently that was no small task. In fact, it took 4 days and 4 bottles of his wife Beyonce's hair care line called Sacred to get it that way. Well, I thought he looked fantastic. Here's Jay-Z, Alicia Keys, Empire State of Mind.

Stormzy and Odile there with 24 Hours. Well, this next song is a collaboration between Milk and Bone and Chromeo. And in fact, Milk and Bone went down to Chromeo's studio in Los Angeles, and that's where they started this song from scratch. They were really going for something that sounded like it was like the mid-2010s. But it's also a song about breaking free and emancipation from a situation where you don't feel like it serves you or you serve it anymore. And really, isn't that the only question we need to ask ourselves? You know, do I need to buy that bag of chips? I don't know. Does it serve you? It's a question I'm going to ask myself later, maybe around 8 or 9 o'clock tonight, Monday, June the 8th. Here's Half Moon, Milk and Bone.

0: Charlotte Cardin, The Way We Touch. Okay, we have an exciting week on Mornings here, including chatting to Charles and Kevin from Broken Social Scene on Friday. Make sure you tune in for that. Well, classical music is headed your way on Tempo with my friend Julie Nesralla. Your news is next.
1: From CBC News, The World This Hour, I'm Pat Philpott. After exchanging multiple attacks with Israel overnight and into today, Iran is announcing it will stop those strikes. This was the most significant military action between the two sides since a ceasefire 2 months ago. But as Willie Lowry reports, Tehran's decision to stand down comes with a warning.
2: Iran's military joint command says it is halting its offensive operation against Israel, but warns that if Israel continues to attack Lebanon, it will respond even more aggressively. On Sunday, Israel hit Beirut's southern suburbs after Hezbollah fired rockets towards communities in the country's north. Israel's strike on Beirut prompted Tehran to respond. Iran's Revolutionary Guard Corps launched multiple barrages of ballistic missiles overnight Sunday and on Monday morning towards Israel. The Houthi rebels in Yemen, who have long been backed by Iran, joined the fight and launched at least one missile at Israel. Israel, for its part, launched multiple strikes against Iran. A spokesperson for Iran's foreign ministry said that the U.S. was responsible for the consequences of this latest round of kinetic activity. Willie Lowry, CBC News, Jerusalem.
1: Meanwhile, Israeli media are reporting that at Donald Trump's request, Israel too will cease its attacks. But citing a senior official, the report adds that if Hezbollah renews its strikes on Israeli towns, the attacks on Beirut will resume. Foreign Affairs Minister Anita Anand is offering Canada's condolences to the Philippines. A 7.8 magnitude earthquake has killed more than 30 people. Hundreds of others are injured. Patrick Falk reports.
3: In footage recorded at an elementary school in the Philippines' Mindanao Island, children are seen crouching on the ground as it ripples before a roof structure collapses. The quake struck south of General Santos, a city of around 700,000 people, early Monday morning on what was meant to be the first day of school following a long break. Reports say several people were buried and died during a landslide in the coastal town of Glen in Sarangani province. The area is located about 32 kilometers to the east of the quake epicenter. Tsunami waves measuring higher than 1 meter were recorded. Authorities say they were too small to cause damage, but are warning people to brace for aftershocks. Patrick Falk for CBC News, Singapore.
1: To British Columbia now, where a lack of snow this past winter means people in the lower mainland are now under the most severe water restrictions in a decade. Dan Burritt has more.
4: Stage 3 water restrictions mean no lawn watering, no car washing at home, and no filling up or topping up pools and hot tubs. People can still hand water gardens, trees, and shrubs, though.
5: Historically low snowpack.
4: Linda Parkinson, Metro Vancouver's Water Services Director, points to a number of factors.
5: We have forecasts for a very hot and dry June and into the summer.
4: Metro Vancouver's 3 million residents use about a billion liters of water a day, and that spikes in the summer. Officials warn the demand on the region's 3 reservoirs was already up. Zafar Adil is executive director of the Pacific Water Research Center at Simon Fraser University.
6: We need to be a bit more aware of what we are using.
4: Another concern is maintenance. A major water pipe is shut down so crews can build a new water supply tunnel. Officials say they'll review the stage 3 restrictions once the pipe is reopened later in the summer. Dan Burritt, CBC News, Vancouver.
1: Canada's next Governor General is being installed today. Former Supreme Court Justice Louise Arbour will be the 31st representative of the Crown. She'll be replacing Mary Simon. Arbour will be sworn in during a special ceremony in the Senate chamber in Ottawa. And CBC Radio will have special live coverage of that ceremony 1 hour from now, beginning at

0: 10 a.m. Eastern. 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I'm Pep Philpott.
1: From CBC Toronto, I'm Claude Feig with your news and weather update. With the FIFA World Cup starting Friday in Toronto, security measures are getting underway to prepare for the large-scale event and influx of visitors. Beginning this morning, a live fly training exercise for early warning or possible threats will take place, involving two fighter jets, a tanker aircraft, and two civilian Alpha jets operating close to Billy Bishop Airport. And Canada's next Governor General is being installed today. Former Supreme Court Justice Louise Arbour will be the 31st representative of the Crown, replacing Mary Simon. Arbour will be sworn in during a special ceremony in the Senate chamber in Ottawa. CBC Radio will have special live coverage of the ceremony beginning at 10 a.m. To weather now in Toronto today, mainly sunny, high of 27. In London, sunny skies and 27. And in Kingston, mainly sunny and 23.
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8: Good morning and welcome to Tempo here on CBC Music. I'm Julie. Coming up on Tempo, sexy ballet music that caused a scandal back in the day. But first, you begin with the triumphal march from Aida by Giuseppe Verdi, who said, "I am tomorrow what I establish today."

famous music from Giuseppe Verdi's opera Aida, the Triumphal March, here with the New York Philharmonic, led by Leonard Bernstein. Welcome to Tempo here on CBC Music. I'm Julie Nasralla. When you look to the people in your life for inspiration, like perhaps a colleague who reminds you why you do what you do, or a friend who inspires you to always think big, it makes you feel seen, but it also makes them feel seen. And that whole exchange between two human beings is why your next music exists. Wolfgang Amadeus Mozart had a friend named Anton Stadler, who was a clarinet virtuoso who had a tone that was as beautiful as a human voice, they said. And because of that, one of the greatest geniuses to have ever been born, Mozart, wrote music for him. So, yes, the people around you help you to feel seen and connected, and sometimes they even have the potential to immortalize you. Because if Mozart and Stadler had not been in each other's lives, would anyone know that Anton Stadler even existed?

Now is some of the sexiest ballet music ever written. Now you're about to hear Claude Debussy's Prelude to the Afternoon of a Faun, which tells the story of a mythological creature portrayed by a faun who daydreams about encounters. You know, encounters with nymphs and naiads under a tree on a hot summer day. The Prelude to the Afternoon of a Faun was famously choreographed and performed in the early part of the 20th century by Vaslav Nijinsky and became a hot bit of controversy because of its sexually suggestive final scene. Oh my.

dreamy and delicious. You just heard Claude Debussy's Prélude à l'après-midi d'un faune with l'Orchestre Métropolitain and Yannick Nézet-Séguin. If you're just arriving on the scene, come on into Tempo here on CBC Music. I'm Julie Nasralla. Your next artist was a rare bird in the showbiz world because she wasn't just a triple threat, but a quadruple threat. Teresa Carreño was a supremely gifted musician who composed, performed, and had a good mind for business. And if that weren't enough, she also had an excellent singing voice. Teresa Carreño was such a good singer that at one point she was asked to replace a sick diva in an opera, and she did so without a hitch. And because of that excellent experience, the indomitable Teresa Carreño started an opera company with one of her husbands. She had four of those, too.

Gorgeous music by Italian superstar Ludovico Einaudi. His piece called Life with Angèle Dubois and La Pietà. And before that, an impromptu by Teresa Carreño with pianist Alexandra Oehler. You're listening to Tempo on CBC Music, and I'm Julie Nasralla. How about Sinfonietta? No, that's so predictable. Forget it, not Sinfonietta. Then what about Sweet? Boring. Well, then there's Novelle. Novelle? What's a novelle? Robert Schumann had trouble figuring out what to call your next piece of music, and those were just some of the things he came up with. But none of those titles really hit the mark. And because of that, he defaulted by calling his piece after the three movements themselves: overture, scherzo, and finale. Robert Schumann said, "The whole thing has a light, friendly character. When I wrote it, I was in a really joyful mood." Well, what's in a name then when feeling joyful is all that counts?

0: You just heard Robert Schumann's Overture Scherzo and Finale with the Calgary Philharmonic, that by Mario Bernardi. 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That's Tempo at cbc.ca. I'm Julie Nasralla. Your news is next.
1: From CBC News, the world this hour, I'm Pat Philpott. The ceremony to install Canada's new Governor General is getting underway in Ottawa.
2: Guard!
1: The Governor General's foot guards take up position outside the Senate building in the Capitol. Inside, former Supreme Court Justice Louise Arbour will soon be sworn in a special ceremony. She will then give her first address to the nation, in which she's expected to outline her priorities. Janice McGregor has more on the tone Arbour might adopt in her tenure as vice-regal.
3: On the day Prime Minister Mark Carney announced Louise Arbour as his pick, a reporter asked how someone who's sat as a Supreme Court judge, prosecuted war crimes internationally, was going to adjust to a more ceremonial role, shaking hands, presenting medals. Arbour said she was serene and enthusiastic about representing Canada, and that, well, yes, it's different from her past work. Those medal ceremonies, they celebrate what makes us human. And she respects that not all Canadians were fans of her judicial decisions, but in her new role, she'll be there to listen.
4: I will reach out not only to those who agree with me. The kind of cheerleading mode, I think, is not always conducive to change and to progress.
3: And Mark Carney said that day, should Canada find itself in a constitutional crisis, the country's going to be lucky to have someone with her clarity and moral judgment. And he's looking forward to his private conversations with her on serious issues. Janice McGregor, CBC News, Ottawa.
1: Iran's military has announced it will end its attacks on Israel. Overnight and into today, the two countries exchanged multiple strikes. The attacks are the most significant since the ceasefire came into effect 2 months ago. And reports in Israeli media say the IDF is going to stop its attacks on Iran. Senior officials reportedly said it was at the request of U.S. President Donald Trump. But both sides warn they will respond with force if either renews hostilities. At least 32 people have been killed by an earthquake in the Philippines. Hundreds of others are injured. A building in General Santos City on Mindanao collapses, sending a cloud of dust and debris into the street. The 7.8 magnitude quake struck off the coast of the southern island. Dozens of buildings have collapsed, either from the initial quake or dozens of the aftershocks. Chinese President Xi Jinping is in North Korea. He's on a rare visit for talks with President Kim Jong-un. The visit comes as ties between North Korea and Russia have been growing stronger, especially since the Kremlin's invasion of Ukraine. It's believed North Korea has sent an estimated 11,000 troops to fight for Russia. Observers say Xi will use the summit to reassert Beijing's role as Pyongyang's main partner. Here at home, the family of a BC boy is calling for better enforcement and accountability on the province's waterways. It comes a year after their 10-year-old son was killed in a North Vancouver boating accident. Ali Pitarga reports.
5: Lionel was the happiest, most joyful child.
6: Shelley Clausen is remembering her son for his zest for life. A year ago, a speedboat collided with an inflatable tube carrying the 10-year-old in the waters off North Vancouver. RCMP arrested, then released a man who has not been charged. Police said speed and alcohol were being investigated as possible factors. The boy's family is now advocating for Lionel's Law, which would include amendments to the Canada Shipping Act, making it easier for officers to remove dangerous boaters.
5: What we found was that even if reckless boating was reported, there was really no one to answer the call.
6: Lionel's family wants legislation to address reckless conduct, including excessive speed near swimmers or shore and ignoring navigation rules. The Vancouver Fraser Port Authority has established a perimeter around the area Lionel Hall was killed with a speed limit of 5 knots. Ali Patarga, CBC News, Vancouver.
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0: Good morning. Welcome to Tempo. If you're just joining CBC Music, I'm Julie Nasralla. Coming up on Tempo, a story about running away from home so that you can go to school. But first, you begin with a concerto by Antonio Vivaldi, who said, "Each concerto is a journey, a dance of melody and emotion."

Simply gorgeous and dance-like. You just heard Antonio Vivaldi's Concerto for Four Violins with Les Violons du Roi, led by Mathieu Lussier. You're listening to Tempo, and this is CBC Music. Your next artist ran away from home, not to join the circus, but to get an education. Johan Svensson came from a poor family, so when he got a bit older and wanted to study music abroad, instead of asking his parents' permission, he snuck out of the country without telling anyone and survived by playing in cafes and restaurants along the way. Well, almost a year after running away, Johan Svensson decided that maybe he should write to his mom and let her know that he was still alive, so he sent her a note that said, "What a naughty son you have."

groovy and bright music by Johan Svendsen, his Norwegian Rhapsody No. 2 with the Bergen Philharmonic, led by Namer Gjevi. You're listening to Tempo on CBC Music, and I'm Julie Nizralla. Instead of fighting over who gets to use the bathroom next, they fought over who gets to use the spare bedroom piano. Now you're about to hear a performance by Lara Downes, who has two other sisters who also play piano. And because of that, her parents made sure to have three pianos in the house. One piano in the basement, which nobody wanted to use because it was dark and cold and creepy down there. One piano in the living room, which also wasn't the best spot because it meant that their mother was listening and hovering nearby. And the last piano was up in the spare bedroom, which was Lara's favorite piano in the house because it meant she could close the door behind her, prop a book open on the music stand, and practice her scales while reading.

There you go. Two great performances of the same piece. The Overture to the Barber of Seville by Gioachino Rossini. One of those two is by an Italian orchestra, the home team, as it were. The other, not. Do you hear the difference? Do you prefer one over the other? Why? Please tell us. Tell us which you like better, performer number one or number two. And tell us what you heard, why you're making the choice you have. Put that in an email to us at abouttime@cbc.ca, and we'll announce the winner of this week's contest on Friday, at which point the World Cup events will have begun, including games on our own native soil. And that will be very exciting to see how that works out. Once again, choose between performer number one or performer number two. We're not going to say who is who until Friday when we announce the winner. Say which you prefer and why. abouttime@cbc.ca. On a similar idea, a little athletic playing here from Eve Agoyan from her recording of the complete piano music of Eric Satie. This is Sports and Divertissements.

music from the Canadian composer Anna Sokolovic, who is based in Montreal. And that was performed by the wonderful Montreal string quartet, the Quatuor Bozzini, from a series of pieces inspired by figures of Commedia dell'arte. That was Colombina. Quizzical, intriguing character, to be sure. Prior to that, from Eric Satie, the French composer from the turn of the 20th century, his collection of piano pieces called Sport et Divertissement, Sports and Divertissements. That was tango. Sports and advertisements? No. Although, yes, they do go together. No. You're listening to About Time on CBC Music. This from Robert Uchida and Philip Chu. Igor Stravinsky, among other very enterprising characteristics that he showed, he was willing to adapt his music to just about any combination of things that might play it effectively. And seeing the opportunity to take something that at one point had been for a complete orchestra in Pulcinella, part of the dance music for that great ballet, he reduced it to a smaller ensemble, and yet smaller still, this for piano and violin, the Suite Italienne.

Beautiful playing from Robert Uchida with Philip Chu. And that is the Gavotte from the Suite Italienne by Igor Stravinsky. You're listening to About Time on CBC Music. It wasn't always this way. In the first four decades of the 19th century, the German-born composer Franz Lochner was a big star. He was everywhere. Tobias Haslinger, the very, very important and powerful publisher, put on a competition to in 1835. That was near a decade after Beethoven's death. He put on a competition to find the best new symphony in all Germany. And Franz Lochner won it, hands down. However, sometime later, he was replaced by Richard Wagner in his court position, and it was kind of forgotten right away. It was as if his era had passed, and everybody knew that. And now, the only reason we remember him, really, is for this, his wind octets, which are beautifully written, and if you happen to have yourself a wind player and seven others, then, well, what else are you going to play?

from the 19th century German-born conductor Franz Lochner. That's his Wind Octet. The third movement, played by Consortium Classicum. For the remainder of this hour, leading up to news at the top of the hour, we'll be in the company of the Czech composer Josef Suk. This is his fantastic Scherzo, played by the Prague Philharmonia.

0: from Josef Suk, the fantastic scherzo played by the Prague Philharmonia, Jakub Hrusa directing. Time for news, top of the hour, half past in Newfoundland, here on About Time on CBC Music. In the next hour, we bring you the story of the Italian master composer whose father did him the favor of cutting him out of the will.
1: From CBC News, The World This Hour, I'm Stephanie Skanderas. Canada has a new governor general. Louise Arbour was officially sworn in as King Charles' new representative in the country. She's replacing Mary Simon, Canada's first Indigenous governor general. Tom Perry reports.
2: In the soaring Senate chamber just off Parliament Hill, Louise Arbour swore the oaths of her new office.
3: Do you, Louise Arbour, solemnly affirm that you will be faithful and bear true allegiance to His Majesty King Charles III?
4: I do.
2: And with that, after an address by the Prime Minister, Arbour delivered her first speech to Canadians as their new vice-regal.
4: The world is watching us, not to copy everything we do, but to draw inspiration from a country striving to embrace the future with greater security, prosperity, and dignity for all. Thank you. Merci, miigwech.
2: Arbour, a former Supreme Court Justice, UN Human Rights Commissioner, and war crimes prosecutor, now embracing her new role as Canada's 31st Governor General. Tom Perry, CBC News, Ottawa.
1: Israel and Iran have agreed to halt strikes following pressure from U.S. President Donald Trump. An overnight attack was the heaviest military action since the U.S. struck a ceasefire with Iran 2 months ago. Willie Lowry reports from Jerusalem.
5: A fragile calm has returned. Iran's military joint command says it remains ready

0: to re-engage if Israeli attacks in Lebanon continue. Israeli Prime Minister Benjamin Netanyahu issued a similar statement in a pre-recorded address to the nation on Monday night. If the terrorist regime makes the mistake of attacking us again, we will respond with force, he said. On Sunday, a burst of military activity shattered the shaky ceasefire in effect since April 8th. Israel and Iran traded several strikes after Israel hit Beirut's southern suburbs on Sunday in retaliation for Hezbollah launching rockets towards northern Israel. U.S. President Donald Trump took to social media, imploring both sides to rein it in. He went on to say negotiations on peace were proceeding. Willie Lowry, CBC News, Jerusalem.
1: A search for earthquake survivors continues in the Philippines. The destruction caused by the tremors killed at least 32 people and injured dozens of others. Rescuers work into the night in search of survivors at a collapsed building. The 7.8 magnitude quake struck off the coast of Mindanao Island in the southern Philippines. It sparked tsunami warnings across the region and has led to dozens of aftershocks. The Carney government is pledging new help to Canada's airlines and their workers. The sector has been hit hard by rising fuel costs because of the Iran war. Ottawa is offering airlines up to $150 million in loans. Carriers who take part in the program must agree to maintain their Canadian operations and restrict executive compensation. Ottawa is officially home to a new world record. And if you're a fan of shawarma, this one's for you. The CBC's Cameron Mahler has a story.
2: At least 500 chickens, 2,200 pieces of bread.
3: The world's longest shawarma. That was Abbas Sob's goal yesterday. He's one of the owners of local Ottawa chain Shawarma Palace, and he appropriately picked Shawarma Fest in the Byward Market to make the world record attempt.
2: It's a type of food that just brings every culture together.
3: The previous record was set last month in Uzbekistan with somewhere in the ballpark of 2,150 shawarma wraps all lined up together. By the end of the day, the attempt was a certified success. 2,451 wraps all combined to create a shawarma tube about 375 meters long. A new world record set right here in Ottawa, the self-styled shawarma capital of Canada. Cameron Mahler, CBC News, Ottawa.
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You're listening to About Time on CBC Music. My name is Tom Allen. Thanks for joining us. Lots more to go on the program today. A little while from now, as I mentioned just before the news, music by Tommaso Albinoni, whose father indeed did effectively cut him out of the will for reasons that both were happy about. That story coming up. We have the Complete Symphony No. 3 by the Canadian composer Patrick Carabre, written during his time as composer in residence with the Winnipeg Symphony. A great and vibrant performance of that. And we'll start with this, which goes back to the very first professional tour of Johannes Brahms in 1853. He was 20 years old, about to turn 20, in fact, when he and the violinist, the Hungarian violinist Remenyi, began a tour, which I think has to have been considered something of a barnstorming tour. They likely didn't have a lot of plans ahead of time in place. They would show up and find somewhere to play and blow away the audience with such power and such charm. Remenyi was a very dazzling violinist. Brahms had the beginning of his own compositional output on hand, particularly his piano scherzo was very popular. And as the thing went on, it began to be clear which of these two musicians might be making the greater impact, and it wasn't the one that was showier. So Remenyi eventually decided he didn't want to be with Brahms anymore.

But the impression he left was strong enough that for the rest of Brahms' career, music that was inspired by Hungarian fiddling style stayed with him, especially this immediately popular piece, which he wrote fully 8 years later. This is a great performance of the last movement of the G minor piano quartet from 1861. We hear the brothers Capucin, Gautier, and Renaud with Gérard Gauze and Nicolas Angélique.

Always a thrill. That's the last movement of the 1861 G minor piano quartet by Johannes Brahms. A great recording with the pianist Nicolas Angelich, the violist Gerard Gauss, and violinist and cellist, the Capuçon brothers, Renaud and Gauthier. Similarly, this band from Poland takes inspiration from Balkan musical influences. The band is called Kaci Vorba, and is composed by Tanos Kutanos. It's called Kopanista.

music written by Tanos Gutanos of the band, the Polish band Kaci Worba. That's called Kupanista. As I mentioned earlier, music by Tommaso Albanoni, who grew up in Venice in, I think it's fair to say, a wealthy environment, a comfortably wealthy environment. His father was a very successful paper merchant, and Tommaso was the eldest of the children in the family, which meant that by 18th century Venetian law, the father was required to pass his family business on to his eldest son. That was the law. But as much as Tommaso Albanoni appreciated his father's support, he didn't want to run a paper company. He didn't want to be a paper merchant. He wanted to be a composer, and he was already an excellent composer. So his father effectively wrote him out of the will, which in any other circumstance would have been a horrible slight and a curse. But in fact, it freed Tommaso Albanoni to be able to pursue the life he wanted, and I have no doubt there was plenty of support there for him along the way. Historically, the results speak for themselves. Here's the Ensemble Masque with Albanoni's String Sonata for five players,

And beautiful and tasteful playing from the ensemble Masque. That's music by the Venetian 18th century composer Tommaso Albinoni from the Opus 2 set of pieces, that sonata for five string players. Here is something written by the 18-year-old Fanny Mendelssohn, who, well, was born to an extremely wealthy and educated family. And she was an extremely talented child. So she no doubt had access to much more music than other people might have had. But still, this piano sonata in C minor, written when Fanny Mendelssohn was 18, is very close to the kind of music that Ludwig van Beethoven was writing at the same time. For her, at the age of 18, to already have understood and been able to master that language and put it to use in her own music is remarkable indeed. Here's that C minor piano sonata played by Heather Schmidt.

That is Heather Schmidt playing music by the 18-year-old Fanny Mendelssohn, the C minor piano sonata. For the remainder of this hour of About Time, leading up to news, top of the hour, half past in Newfoundland here on CBC Music, we'll be in the company of the riveting music of the then Winnipeg-based composer Patrick Carabray, his Symphony No. 3. There are times when a symphony or a larger piece of music has a story attached to it.

the word that music people use as a program, a programmatic piece. And there isn't a story connected with this. The composer is very clear about that. But he does say that there is a rhythmic intensity that it sounds as if it kind of took over him as he was writing it, and that it invites the audience and musicians to surrender to primal emotions. That, I have no doubt, could easily result in a story. Let's see what happens.

0: from the year 2003. That's the Winnipeg Symphony with Andre Berry co-directing and music by Patrick Carabray, his Symphony No. 3. Time for news, top of the hour, half past in Newfoundland. Lots more on the way. In our last hour, we bring you one of the last pieces by the great Ludwig van Beethoven, the String Quartet No. 14.
1: From CBC News, The World This Hour, I'm Stephanie Skanderas. Louise Arbour is officially Canada's 31st Governor General. The former Supreme Court Justice was installed as the King's new representative at the Senate chamber today. At 79 years old, Arbour is one of Canada's most accomplished jurists. She has held a number of highly influential roles, both at home and abroad, including the UN High Commissioner for Human Rights. In her first address to the nation, Arbour emphasized the significance of national unity, not despite, but because of our differences.
2: It is through our differences and our fundamental right to express them that we will nourish critical thinking, creativity, and innovation. It is through our differences that we will build a common future.
1: Arbour is replacing Mary Simon, who is Canada's first Indigenous Governor General. Prime Minister Benjamin Netanyahu says Israel will respond with force if Iran attacks again. But for now, he says the fire has ceased after Iran announced earlier today it will end its strikes on Israel. Overnight and into today, the two countries exchanged multiple attacks. The strikes are the most significant exchange of fire since the ceasefire came into effect 2 months ago. Foreign Affairs Minister Anita Anand is offering Canada's condolences to the Philippines. A 7.8 magnitude earthquake has killed more than 30 people there. Hundreds of others are injured. Patrick Falk reports.
3: In footage recorded at an elementary school in the Philippines' Mindanao Island, children are seen crouching on the ground as it ripples before a roof structure collapses. The quake struck south of General Santos, a city of around 700,000 people, early Monday morning on what was meant to be the first day of school following a long

0: break. Reports say several people were buried and died during a landslide in the coastal town of Glen in Sarangani province. The area is located about 32 kilometers to the east of the quake epicenter. Tsunami waves measuring higher than 1 meter were recorded. Authorities say they were too small to cause damage, but are warning people to brace for aftershocks. Patrick Falk for CBC News, Singapore.
1: Chinese President Xi Jinping has arrived in North Korea for a 2-day state visit. Leader Kim Jong-un welcomed Xi with a military band, a 21-gun salute, and children waving flags. It's the first time in 7 years that Xi has traveled to North Korea, but Beijing has stepped up ties with Pyongyang in recent months. The two nations will spend much of these talks focusing on bilateral trade relations. Last year, North Korean imports from China surged to their highest level in 6 years. Canada's World Cup squad is training in Toronto ahead of their first match on Friday. The men's team will face off against Bosnia and will be looking to claim their first ever win at the global tournament. Thomas Dagler reports.
2: In front of a Toronto crowd gathered to watch them train before Friday's big match, Canada's men prepared to face Bosnia. Head coach Jesse Marsh says the Canadians focused on countering their opponent's signature set-piece plays, but also on overcoming their own major shortcoming.
3: Thought it was an effective training session. Yeah, we had a lot of actions around the goal, so we're going to score more goals.
2: Canada's weakness in scoring goals was again exposed on Friday in a pre-World Cup tune-up match.
4: Canada with the early advantage from the set piece.
2: The team's one goal came when their Irish opponents scored in their own net. Captain Alphonso Davies is injured and expected to miss this week's opener. He was the only Canadian to score at the last Men's World Cup, leading fans to hope Davies will be well enough to compete soon. Thomas Dagle, CBC News, Toronto.
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Thanks for joining us. My name is Tom Allen. Lots more to go on today's program, including some of the compelling choral music of the Icelandic composer Anna Thorvaldsdóttir and the very last complete string quartet written by Ludwig van Beethoven, a great performance with the Tokyo Quartet. We'll start with this, seeing as it's June and all, from Frédéric Chopin, this Etude No. 8, nicknamed Sunshine.

There, isn't that a brilliant and beautiful thing? That's Frédéric Chopin, the 1829 Opus 10 set of etudes. That one in F major, number 8, played by Jan Ljetsky. And it does have a nickname, the piece. It's known as the Sunshine Etude. I think it's important to note, however, that Chopin didn't call it that. He was going to call it Death, Despair, and Dismay. But save that for another piece. You're listening to About Time on CBC Music. This from the Rochester, New York-born composer Adolphus Hailstork, who wrote this, his first symphony, in 1987. At which point, the grip, the power of atonal demands was beginning to wane. There was, it sounds silly, but it's true, among academic composers, among people working at universities, and that was a lot of people writing for symphonies, through, let's guess, say 1950 until mid-1980s, the expectation was if you were going to be taken seriously, and therefore if you're going to get classes and maybe grants and time to do research or whatever, write symphonies, you had to write in a 12-tone style. That's what was happening. That was the style. And so to go against that was, it took a great deal of courage. And Adolphus Hailstork was very, very clear about that from the beginning. He said, "I survived the gun to the head modernism when I was a student. If you weren't crunching elbows on the keys and counting up to 12 all the time, you weren't being much of a composer. But I decided I didn't want to go that way. I came up as a singer, and singers don't often sing in 12-tone technique." Right you are, Adolphus Hailstork. He stayed true to himself, and the results speak for themselves. Here's the first movement of his 1987 Symphony No. 1.

from 1987, the first symphony by the American composer Adolphus Hale Stork, played there by the Virginia Symphony Orchestra with Joanne Faletta conducting. Adolphus Hale Stork, the composer, talked about entering his musical life as a singer and the impact that had on him. Also true for this composer, the Icelandic Anna Thorvaldsdóttir. Here's some of her choral music sung by the ensemble Skylark.

The vocal ensemble Skylark, with music by the Icelandic composer Anna Thorvaldsdottir. You're listening to About Time on CBC Music. For the remainder of today's program, we'll be in the excellent company of the very last string quartet composed by Ludwig van Beethoven. The Opus 131 C-sharp minor quartet, which is in seven movements and travels huge harmonic distances, but maintains a cohesion and finishes kind of the way it started. Fitting, I suppose, if you think of the very end of life of one of the most innovative and determined composers in history. And in addition, he had in the string quartet prior to this kind of gotten all of his rage out of his system with the giant last move at the Grosse Fuga, which he was eventually convinced to keep its own peace and let it stand on its own. But with that explosion of modernism out of the way, he was left with the craft that he had spent an entire lifetime putting together and the art that had only become stronger and stronger in his vision. Here is the Tokyo String Quartet with Martin Beaver, the Canadian violinist, sitting in the first chair, replacing Peter Ungen, who'd been there before that, some kind of 1970s trade deal, I'm guessing. The String Quartet number 14 in C-sharp minor.

0: Brilliant playing from the Tokyo Quartet with Martin Beaver, the Canadian violinist, sitting in the first chair. That is music by Ludwig van Beethoven, his very last complete string quartet, Opus 131, C-sharp minor, which he wrote in the year 1826, 1 year before his productive life ended. And that's our show for today. Thanks for being here with us. You're listening to About Time on CBC Music. News is next, followed by Drive with Rich Chirfry. My name is Tom Allen. I'll be here tomorrow at the usual time. I do hope I can see you then.
1: From CBC News, The World This Hour, I'm Stephanie Skanderas. Canada has a new Governor General. Louise Arbour was officially sworn in as King Charles' new representative in the country. She is replacing Mary Simon. Tom Perry reports.
2: In the soaring Senate chamber just off Parliament Hill, Louise Arbour swore the oaths of her new office.
3: Do you, Louise Arbour, solemnly affirm that you will be faithful and bear true allegiance to His Majesty King Charles III?
4: I do.
2: And with that, after an address by the Prime Minister, Arbour delivered her first speech to Canadians as their new vice regal.
4: The world is watching us, not to copy everything we do, but to draw inspiration from a country striving to embrace the future with greater security, prosperity, and dignity for all. Thank you. Merci. Miigwech.
2: Arbour, a former Supreme Court Justice, UN Human Rights Commissioner, and war crimes prosecutor, now embracing her new role as Canada's 31st Governor General. Tom Perry, CBC News, Ottawa.
1: The need for unity is the main message from Canada's new Governor General, and that message was echoed today by Conservative leader Pierre Poilievre in Calgary. He's calling on Alberta to lock arms with other provinces and push for policy changes from Ottawa. Poilievre says Alberta's discontent with the federal government aligns with other provinces, and Canadians should pay attention instead of demonizing those with separatist sentiments.
5: They're looking for Ottawa to get out of their way and off their backs for the province to finally have respect within Confederation. Locking arms with other provinces is a practical, realistic path to a stronger Alberta within a united Canada.
1: In the fall, Albertans will vote on whether they want the province to hold a binding referendum on separating from Canada. Poilievre has vowed to do everything in his power to prevent that from happening. The Carney government is pledging new help to Canada's airlines and their workers. The sector has been hit hard by rising fuel costs because of the Iran war. Ottawa is offering airlines up to $150 million in loans. Carriers who take part in the program must agree to maintain their Canadian operations and restrict executive compensation. Israel and Iran have agreed to halt strikes following pressure from U.S. President Donald Trump. An overnight attack was the heaviest military action since the U.S. struck a ceasefire with Iran 2 months ago. Willie Lowry reports from Jerusalem.
6: A fragile calm has returned.

0: turned. Iran's military joint command says it remains ready to re-engage if Israeli attacks in Lebanon continue. Israeli Prime Minister Benjamin Netanyahu issued a similar statement in a pre-recorded address to the nation on Monday night. If the terrorist regime makes the mistake of attacking us again, we will respond with force, he said. On Sunday, a burst of military activity shattered the shaky ceasefire in effect since April 8th. Israel and Iran traded several strikes after Israel hit Beirut's southern suburbs on Sunday in retaliation for Hezbollah launching rockets towards northern Israel. U.S. President Donald Trump took to social media, imploring both sides to rein it in. He went on to say negotiations on peace were proceeding. Willie Lowry, CBC News, Jerusalem.
1: A search for earthquake survivors continues in the Philippines. The destruction caused by the tremors killed at least 32 people and injured dozens of others. Rescuers work into the night in search of survivors at a collapsed building. The 7.8 magnitude quake struck off the coast of Mindanao Island in the southern Philippines. It sparked tsunami warnings across the region and has led to dozens of aftershocks. Provincial authorities say at least 10 people have been reported missing. And that is the World This Hour. For CBC News, I'm Stephanie Skanderas.
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5: We begin in style with the number one song in the CBC Music Top 20 right now. This is Olivia Rodrigo with Drop Dead.

It's Olivia Rodrigo with Drop Dead. You're listening to CBC Music. How you doing? I'm Rich Turfry. I'm here till 6 o'clock. Let's hang out. I'll play some records for you, tell you some good stories. Paul McCartney turns 84 soon, and he's still making history. I'll tell you all about it in just a few minutes. Right now, new music from Alison Russell with Joy Ladekun and Julie Williams. Here's No Springtime.

Fragile. It's rising Canadian superstar Cameron Whitcomb with Fragile. I've mentioned this a few times now. Have you seen the new Paul McCartney documentary, Man on the Run? Quite good. Really interesting look back at what he was doing post-Beatles breakup. So most of the story takes place in the 70s. What's amazing is that he's still doing it and is still very much relevant. Based on early sales and streaming numbers, it looks like his latest album, The Boys of Dungeon Lane, will go to number one on the charts in the UK. That would be his eighth solo album to top the charts. He's about to turn 84, and he's been doing it since he was a kid. Not bad. Let's take a listen to a song from the new album, The Boys of Dungeon Lane. Here's Home to Us.

Heavy Duty, that's Nemesis with Delusion. Now, we had the chance to chat with Chris LaRocca a little while back, and we asked him about the song you're going to hear next. He said he wanted to come up with a song that sounded like the band. You know, Robbie Robertson, Bob Dylan, the band. So the first thing he did, which is very interesting to me, he channeled Levon Helm and came up with

I'll go ahead and stamp that one a classic. That's Fatboy Slim with Praise You. Now, earlier we were talking about Paul McCartney, who is still cranking out number one albums at the age of 83. Elton John is still keeping busy too, but with a bit of a different look these days. I love where Elton John is in his career now. He's podcasting, he's doing social media stuff, his record-digging exploits are the stuff of legend. He works very hard to stay on top of what's happening in music. He really pays attention, and when he hears something he likes, he lets the world know, and his endorsement can be very powerful for an up-and-coming musician because his audience is massive. He recently gave Nova Scotia musician Goldie Boutillier his official seal of approval. Can you imagine the thrill for Goldie? She has a new album that we should be on the lookout for. You know Elton John is going to be watching for it. It's called Goldie Montana 26. Could be another big year for the kid. Here she is now with Party.

Charlotte Day Wilson, teaming up with Sia Gray on that one. You just heard Selfish. Hey, do you like treats? Because coming up in just a few minutes, boy, oh boy, do I have a treat for you. You're going to hear the detailed story behind a classic from Tom Petty and the Heartbreakers. That's coming right up after this one from Toby.

In May of 1987, shortly before Tom Petty went to work on the Full Moon Fever album, an arsonist set fire to his home in Encino, California, while he and his family were inside. To express his unwillingness to surrender control of his life, he wrote the song, I Won't Back Down. No one was hurt in the fire, but Petty was deeply shaken. And though his basement recording studio and collection of master tapes were not damaged, he did lose a lot of irreplaceable property and career mementos. For the next several months, he and his family lived in hotel rooms and in a rented house. As he drove between the various properties and worked to put his life back together, he wrote most of the songs for the Full Moon Fever album, including I Won't Back Down. When the day came to record the song, Petty enlisted the help of former Beatle George Harrison, who played guitar and sang backing vocals. Petty was dealing with a bad cold that day and wasn't in the best shape to sing. George Harrison came to the rescue. He went to a nearby store and bought some ginger root. Back at the studio, he went into the kitchen and boiled it. He then had Petty stick his head over the pot to breathe in the ginger-infused steam. This opened his sinuses completely. He ran into the vocal booth and recorded his take. The arsonist who burned down Petty's house was never caught. Investigators asked if he had any enemies. The only issue he could think of was the fact that just a few days before, he settled a million-dollar lawsuit with the B.F. Goodrich Tire Company for using a song in a TV commercial without permission. No connection between the lawsuit and the arson was ever made. Here's the song Tom Petty wrote and recorded in response to a threat on his life with a little help from the Quiet Beatle. This is I Won't Back Down on Rearview Mirror.

That's Noah Kahan with The Great Divide. And now a couple of very powerful hip-hop minds come together for this one. Danger Mouse and Black Thought. Here's Up.

0: with Reg and Bone Man. That's Danger Mouse and Black Thought of the Roots with Up. So let's take five, get caught up in what's happening in the news, and then we'll get right back to it with more jams and distant cousins right around the corner. Stick around. 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
1: From CBC News, The World This Hour, I'm Stephanie Skanderas. Louise Arbour is officially Canada's 31st Governor General. The former Supreme Court Justice was installed as the King's new representative at the Senate chamber today. At 79 years old, Arbour is one of Canada's most accomplished jurists. She has held a number of highly influential roles both at home and abroad, including the UN High Commissioner for Human Rights. In her first address to the nation, Arbour emphasized the significance of national unity, not despite, but because of our differences.
2: It is through our differences and our fundamental right to express them that we will nourish critical thinking, creativity, and innovation. It is through our differences that we will build a common future.
1: Arbour is replacing Mary Simon, who was Canada's first Indigenous Governor General. Pierre Poilievre is blaming Ottawa for the rise in separatist sentiment in Alberta. The opposition leader is encouraging provinces to lock arms and push for federal policy changes. He insists that cooperation will pave the way for a stronger Alberta within a united Canada. Julia Wong has more.
3: It is great to be home to launch our campaign for a stronger Alberta within a united Canada.
4: Conservative leader Pierre Poilievre back on Alberta soil, making the case for a united Canada. Speaking to a crowd at a Calgary Legion, Poilievre made the plea as Albertans prepare to vote this fall on a separatism referendum question. Poilievre says separatist supporters have legitimate grievances and insists the federal government has fueled this by wading into provincial jurisdiction. The opposition leader argues there's an easy fix.
3: They do not have a problem with their fellow Canadians or even with Canada itself. They have a problem with the federal government. We don't need a different country in Alberta. We need different government policies in Ottawa.
4: Poilievre says he will speak with Albertans on both sides of the debate, asking Canadians not to demonize separatist supporters, but instead to listen to them. Julia Wong, CBC News, Edmonton.
1: Alberta activists say they are a step closer to stopping coal mining on the eastern slopes of the Rockies. Country music artist Corb Lund says his team has collected enough signatures to compel the province to act. The petition claims coal mining needlessly risks harm to the environment, particularly to water. The signatures will now be verified by Elections Alberta. A successful petition would force Alberta's government to consider passing a law banning coal mining or sending the issue to a referendum. Prime Minister Benjamin Netanyahu says Israel will respond with force if Iran attacks again. But for now, he says, the fire has ceased after Iran announced earlier today it will end its strikes on Israel. Overnight and into today, the two countries exchanged multiple attacks. The strikes are the most significant exchange of fire since the ceasefire came into effect 2 months ago. Canada's World Cup squad is

0: training in Toronto ahead of their first match on Friday. The men's team will face off against Bosnia and will be looking to claim their first ever win at the global tournament. Thomas Dagla reports.
1: In front of a Toronto crowd gathered to watch them train before Friday's big match, Canada's men prepared to face Bosnia. Head coach Jesse Marsh says the Canadians focused on countering their opponent's signature set-piece plays, but also on overcoming their own major shortcoming.
2: Thought it was an effective training session. Yeah, we had a lot of actions around the goal, so we're going to score more goals.
1: Canada's weakness in scoring goals was again exposed on Friday in a pre-World Cup tune-up match.
3: Canada with the early advantage!
1: The team's one goal came when their Irish opponents scored in their own net. Captain Alphonso Davies is injured and expected to miss this week's opener. He was the only Canadian to score at the last Men's World Cup, leading fans to hope Davies will be well enough to compete soon. Thomas Dagg, CBC News, Toronto.
0: And that is The World This Hour. For CBC News, I'm Stephanie Skanderas.
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6: Okay, got a doozy for you today. We heard from CBC Music listener Jeff, who first of all suggests we take a quick listen to this one from Mother Mother. It's called The Sticks. Check it out.

Yes, that's Mother Mother. Stay locked in on that heaviness and the drum beat in particular as you listen to this one from Led Zeppelin. It's a classic, and did you know it's a cover of an old one by Kansas City, Joe McCoy, and Memphis Minnie. See if you agree with Jeff. This one could be a distant cousin of that song by Mother Mother you just heard. It's When the Levee Breaks.

That's Art Deco from Vancouver, BC. You just heard I Feel Alive. So a few years ago, I went to a ball game with a guy who works for one of the major labels. And at one point, he asked me, who do you think is the most genuinely nice person in the music biz universally agreed upon? I made a few guesses and he kept saying, nope. And after making me guess for an hour or so, he finally said, it's Lionel Richie. He said that in all of his years in the music business, he's never met anyone who had a single negative word to say about Lionel Richie. By all accounts, he's just the greatest guy. New CBC Music favorite Brooke Combe had the chance to play some dates with Lionel Richie, and she says that she learned some valuable lessons from him in a recent interview. She said, he showed me that it doesn't matter how big you are, where you've gone, who you know, you can still be a down-to-earth, nice, genuine human being. You gotta love that. This is Brooke Combe with Tears Won't Lie.

KO, teaming up with New Low and Jordan. You just heard Get Me Right. You know you made it when. We talk about it all the time. Postage stamps, a star on the Walk of Fame, having a street named after you. Well, here's a big one. Being turned into a cartoon.

Dan Mangan with Find New Ways. So we were just talking about Tegan and Sarah and the You Know You Made It When moments, and I mentioned a few of the classics like having a street named after you. That's kind of the cornerstone of You Know You Made It When stuff. Well, the late legendary rapper DMX is having a street named after him in Yonkers, New York, which is where he grew up. Kind of a beautiful thing. Too bad he couldn't have the experience of driving down a street named after him. What a feeling that must be. How about a classic from DMX? Here's Rough Riders Anthem.

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two powerful voices joining forces, Serena Ryder and William Prince. You just heard River of Tears. Now, you want to hear one of the biggest songs ever? Seriously? Here's the Fugees with Killing Me Softly.

0: The Fugees, Killing Me Softly. 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
1: From CBC News, The World This Hour, I'm Stephanie Skanderas. Canada has a new Governor General. Louise Arbour was officially sworn in as King Charles' new representative in the country, replacing Mary Simon. Tom Perry reports.
2: In the soaring Senate chamber just off Parliament Hill, Louise Arbour swore the oaths of her new office.
3: Do you, Louise Arbour, solemnly affirm that you will be faithful and bear true allegiance to His Majesty King Charles III?
4: I do.
2: And with that, after an address by the Prime Minister, Arbour delivered her first speech to Canadians as their new vice regal.
4: The world is watching us, not to copy everything we do, but to draw inspiration from a country striving to embrace the future with greater security, prosperity, and dignity for all. Thank you. Merci. Miigwech.
2: Arbour, a former Supreme Court Justice, UN Human Rights Commissioner, and war crimes prosecutor, now embracing her new role as Canada's 31st Governor General. Tom Perry, CBC News, Ottawa.
1: The need for unity is the main message from Canada's new Governor General, and that message was echoed today by Conservative leader Pierre Poilievre in his hometown of Calgary. He's calling on Alberta to lock arms with other provinces and push for policy changes from Ottawa. Poilievre says Alberta's discontent with the federal government aligns with other provinces, and Canadians should pay attention instead of demonizing those with separatist sentiments.
5: They're looking for Ottawa to get out of their way and off their backs for the province to finally have respect within Confederation. Locking arms with other provinces is a practical, realistic path to a stronger Alberta within a united Canada.
1: In the fall, Albertans will vote on whether they want the province to hold a binding referendum on separating from Canada. Poilievre has vowed to do everything in his power to prevent that from happening. The Carney government is pledging new help to Canada's airlines and their workers. The sector has been hit hard by rising fuel costs because of the Iran war. Finance Minister François-Philippe Champagne says the new program is offering Canadian airlines up to $150 million in loans.
6: The volatility in jet fuel that we have seen is unprecedented, and we wanted to make sure the airlines could be resilient at a time where we're coming to summer travel and make sure they can still serve our communities.
1: Carriers who take part in the program must agree to maintain their Canadian operations and restrict executive compensation. Officials in western Manitoba's Swan Valley are asking the province to send helicopters to rescue people stranded by flash flooding. A state of emergency was declared after an overnight storm knocked out power and flooded roads and highways. Fire crews have been busy helping stranded people escape by boat. The Reeve of Swan Valley West, Bill Gade, says some are sitting on their roofs waiting for help.
7: We are no longer able to get anyone that has a medical emergency here. We can't get into right now without a helicopter. And we certainly can't get to some of these people stranded in their houses without helicopters.
1: Gade says there's also been a gas leak in the neighboring community of Minutonis. But there's no way in or out because all area roads are underwater and some bridges washed away. There's a boil water advisory in effect as well. A search for earthquake survivors continues in the Philippines. The destruction caused by the tremors killed at least 32 people and injured dozens of others. Rescuers work into the night in search of survivors at a collapsed building.

0: The 7.8 magnitude quake struck off the coast of Mindanao Island in the southern Philippines. It sparked tsunami warnings across the region and has led to dozens of aftershocks. Officials also say at least 10 people have been reported missing. And that is The World This Hour. For CBC News, I'm Stephanie Skenderis.
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5: What I'm thinking this party needs right now, a little something from Cœur de Pirate. Here's Premonition.

Cœur de Pirate with Premonition. This next song was originally written and recorded by Otis Redding back in 1968. Since then, it's been covered countless times. I think we could pretty much call this one a standard. Here's the Black Crowes rendition of Hard to Handle.

Sharon Jones, who I miss very much, and her Dap Kings. You just heard How Long Do I Have to Wait for You. Up next, going to play a great one for you from Jane's Party. This is a deceptive song. On the surface, it sounds very sunny. You get some sort of samba vibes with this one. But the story goes that it was written shortly after the passing of one of the members of the band. Here's Over You.

It's begonia with Hotter Than the Sun, which brings to mind for me the whole idea of Song of the Summer. And I think this next one might be an early contender for Song of the Summer of 2026. In fact, this one was very much designed to be a summer song. It even goes beyond that. Stormzy says that this one was meant to evoke the feeling of a heat wave. Here's 24 Hours.

So much talent, powerful voice, incredible songwriter. That's Ace and Abby with Somebody Else. Now, if you were to go to the Joel Plaskett website, as I have just done, you will see that Joel has a ton of dates lined up between now and December, including a bunch of festival appearances. You're going to want to get your tickets because I'm seeing a bunch of shows are already sold out. One in particular that I would like to highlight for you, the Joel Plaskett Emergency, will be in Woodstock, New Brunswick for the Dooryard Arts Festival on July 17th. They will take the stage at 8:30, to be very precise. I'm going to play a new one from the Joel Plaskett Emergency right now. Here's Fill in the Blanks.

That's Luna Lee with Bon Voyage. So I'm noticing that a bit of a theme is emerging on the show today, those you know you made it when moments. And I suppose another common one is that when you receive the keys to the city or have a day in a particular city or place named for you. Nevada City, California just announced Joanna Newsom Day to honor the great indie musician. She recently appeared at Nevada City Council to give a speech thanking the mayor and the city for the honor. She said it means more to her than any Grammy Award ever could. How great is that? Joanna Newsom is incredible. Check this one out. It's called The Book of Right On.

Well, that's a big-time classic right there. That's Crowded House from New Zealand, right? That's Don't Dream It's Over. And that brings us to the end of the line. It's time to take the old off-ramp. Now, songs have been written for pretty much every mood and occasion you can think of. Whatever you're going through, whatever you're doing, there's a song to match the moment perfectly. Some topics get more attention than others. There are a lot of love songs. There are a lot of breakup songs. Not quite as many songs about food. Challenging topic to write on for sure. But I have the perfect song for when you're partying or even if you're just home alone watching a game or whatever, and then all of a sudden there's pizza and everything gets turned up a notch. This is Personal and the Pizzas with Pepperoni Eyes.

0: Instant pizza party, courtesy of Personal and the Pizzas. You just heard Pepperoni Eyes. That comes from the classic album, Raw Pie. Well, I tell you what, the party doesn't stop now. You're in for a treat because coming up next, it's live music from Whitehorse. And in case you missed it along the way, my name is Rich Turfry.
1: From CBC News, The World This Hour, I'm Stephanie Skanderas. Louise Arbour is officially Canada's 31st Governor General. The former Supreme Court Justice was installed as the King's new representative at the Senate chamber today. At 79 years old, Arbour is one of Canada's most accomplished jurists. She's held a number of highly influential roles, both at home and abroad, including the UN High Commissioner for Human Rights. In her first address to the nation, Arbour emphasized the significance of national unity, not despite, but because of our differences.
2: It is through our differences and our fundamental right to express them that we will nourish critical thinking, creativity, and innovation. It is through our differences that we will build a common future.
1: Arbour is replacing Mary Simon, who was Canada's first Indigenous Governor General. Pierre Poilievre is blaming Ottawa for the rise in separatist sentiment in Alberta. The opposition leader is encouraging provinces to lock arms and push for federal policy changes. He insists that cooperation will pave the way for a stronger Alberta within a united Canada. Julia Wong has more.
3: It is great to be home to launch our campaign for a stronger Alberta within a united Canada.
4: Conservative leader Pierre Poilievre back on Alberta soil, making the case for a united Canada. Speaking to a crowd at a Calgary Legion, Poilievre made the plea as Albertans prepare to vote this fall on a separatism referendum question. Poilievre says separatist supporters have legitimate grievances and insists the federal government has fueled this by wading into provincial jurisdiction. The opposition leader argues there's an easy fix.
3: They do not have a problem with their fellow Canadians or even with Canada itself. They have a problem with the federal government. We don't need a different country in Alberta. We need different government policies in Ottawa.
4: Poilievre says he will speak with Albertans on both sides of the debate, asking Canadians not to demonize separatist supporters, but instead to listen to them. Julia Wong, CBC News, Edmonton.
1: Alberta activists say they are a step closer to stopping new coal mining projects on the eastern slopes of the Rockies. Country music artist Corb Lund says his team has collected enough signatures to compel the province to act. The group claims coal mining needlessly risks harm to the environment, particularly to water. The signatures will now be verified by Elections Alberta. A successful petition would force Alberta's government to consider passing a law banning coal mining or sending the issue to a referendum. Prime Minister Benjamin Netanyahu says Israel will respond with force if Iran attacks again. But for now, he says the fire has ceased after Iran announced earlier today it will end its strikes on Israel. Overnight and into today, the two countries exchanged multiple attacks. The strikes are the most significant exchange of fire since the ceasefire came into effect 2 months ago. Canada's World Cup squad is training in Toronto ahead of their first match on Friday. The men's team will face off against Bosnia. Thomas Dagla reports.
5: In front of a Toronto crowd gathered to watch them train before Friday's big match, Canada's men prepared to face Bosnia. Head coach Jesse Marsh says the Canadians focused on countering their opponent's signature set-piece plays, but also on overcoming their own major shortcoming.
6: Thought it was an effective training session. Yeah, we had a lot of actions around the goal, so we're going to score more goals.
5: Canada's weakness in scoring goals was again exposed on Friday in a pre-World Cup tune-up match.
7: Canada with the early advantage!
5: The team's one goal came when their Irish opponents scored in their own net. Captain Alphonso Davies is injured and expected to miss this week's opener. He was the only Canadian to score at the last men's World Cup, leading fans to hope Davies will be well enough to compete soon. Thomas Dagg, CBC News, Toronto.
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13: 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I'm Odario Williams. White Horse is a duo of musical and life partners, Melissa McClelland and Luke Doucette. They've made 13 records together, but they haven't performed live in a while. Well, now they're walking on stage at Hamilton, Ontario Club, Bridgeworks.
14: Playing live is kind of everything. Even from when I was a kid, my attitude was always like, you make albums so you can justify going on tour. Everything else is secondary. The whole point is to be on stage and play shows. So we don't get to play small rock and roll venues as much as we once did. To me, that's the most fun thing, is to be in a small room where you can see people's faces and people are kind of sweaty, and it has that sort of feeling of rock and roll.

0: McClelland. That song's called You Get Older. I'm Odario Williams. 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This song's called Baby What's Wrong.
1: I realize that some of you have beers in your hands. Is that in the house? That's not in the house. Never mind, babe. Oh, there you are. Woo-hoo! Some of you are holding beers. It's hard to clap your hands, I realize. So with one hand, you hold the beer. The other hand, you rattle your jewelry. 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

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Excellent. I'm happy that that's your reaction. That can go one of two ways. This is a song that was inspired by the feeling that in some parts of our great country, we have sort of a love-hate relationship with our hometowns. And we are champions of the underdog. We're not all the same across the country. It's a big place. But one thing that I think we as Canadians have in common is that very simple thing, that we love the underdog. And I feel like Winnipeg's an underdog town a little bit. And I know that, yeah, right? I don't know if, I haven't lived in Hamilton. We lived here for a couple of years and now we're across the bay. So I don't know you intimately enough to be able to say for sure if you are an underdog town. That's not my place to say. But if you are, then you will relate to this song. This is called Liar.

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0: 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I'm Odario Williams. 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
1: All right, we put out a country record a couple years ago. It was inspired when John Prine passed away. It hit us hard, and we dug into our record collection and pulled out all these brilliant country records from the 70s, and we kind of obsessed over it, and then we started writing. So we're going to play you a couple of those songs. This is called Bet the Farm.

0: That's White Horse with Manitoba Bound. I'm Odario Williams. 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
1: This song is called 2155, and it sort of imagines that you end up with a superpower where you can live forever. And the basic premise is, wouldn't it be amazing to get to, even for 15 minutes, to get to brought back to life in 200 years and just stand on the corner, you know, of Queen and Dufferin and look around and see, like, did we survive? Did we make it?
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1: Just because that's where you had your first kiss doesn't mean everybody needs to return there, Melissa.

That's White Horse with 2155. I'm Odario Williams. You're listening to CBC Music Live. We're at Bridgeworks in Hamilton, Ontario, with musical and life partners Melissa McClelland and Luke Doucette, also known as White Horse. They're taking the fan-filled crowd on a musical adventure, playing songs from across the band's eclectic catalog of 13 records released since they began in 2010. Well, here's another one from their latest album, All I Want Is All of It. This one's called Bullet in the Chamber.

0: Thank you.
1: You just heard White Horse with a new one. It's called Bullet in the Chamber. I'm Odario Williams. You're listening to CBC Music Live. White Horse is Melissa McClelland on bass and vocals, Luke Doucette on guitars and vocals, John Urberson on drums, and Luke and Melissa's young son, Jimmy Doucette, on keyboards. Very cool stuff. Well, they're about to play another new song from their latest album, All I Want Is All of It.
2: This is a song called Fire, and it's a song about what Hamilton looks like from Burlington, or what Burlington looks like from Hamilton, which is kind of a metaphor for our marriage. This is a love song for Jimmy's mom.
0: Please sing along.
2: So here's the part.

0: right? That's not hard. How's this? Is this holding up, this guitar signal? It seems... Yes? Yes? It's a bit janky, but we'll get through it.
1: This one?
0: Good enough for the CVC? Come on, you guys.

You just heard White Horse perform Fire. It's a new song from their latest album, All I Want Is All of It. I'm Odario Williams. You're listening to CBC Music Live. Now, this show is at a club called Bridgeworks in Hamilton. It's part of CBC Music's 2026 Road to the Junos series.

You just heard White Horse with a fan favorite called Downtown. I'm Odario Williams. You're listening to CBC Music Live. Hey, White Horse, they've got one more older song for you now. This one's called Emerald Isle.

Emerald Isle. You just heard White Horse wrapping up this show at Bridgeworks in Hamilton, Ontario. It's part of CBC Music's 2026 Road to the Junos series. 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White Horse is currently on a Canadian tour, and this week they're headed west. They'll be at the Park Theater in Winnipeg on Friday, June 12th, followed by the Capital Music Club in Saskatoon on Sunday, June 14th. After that, it will be Bella Concert Hall in Calgary on June 16th and Festival Place in Sherwood Park, Alberta on June 17th. White Horse's tour will wrap up in Vancouver at the FIFA Fan Festival on June 20th. Thanks to Sharon Manji, Justin Nace, Akeem Jackson, Ryan Fields, and Steve Major for recording and providing us with all that music. CBC Music Live is produced by Andrea Jin and Malcolm Gould. I'm Odario Williams. I hope you can join me next week for Ace and I.

0: That's Ace and Abby recorded live at the Access Club in Toronto. Well, please join me next week for lots more of that concert on CBC Music Live. And if you're listening on CBC Music, stay tuned for Angeline Tetuayo. She's coming up next with The Block, so keep it locked right here. I'm Odario Williams. Have a wonderful week. Till next time.
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What a great track that is. Fresh new music out the box from Ezra Collective. Absolutely love this group. Back in 2023, they became the first ever jazz act to win the Mercury Music Prize. And seeing as they're a jazz group without a fixed vocalist, their songs, their albums kind of feature a rotating cast of top-notch singers and rappers. That new tune features Pasta Lu. It comes with the announcement that they're prepping the release of a new album called Here Because of Hope. It's out September 18th. Off that, Only Love. And that's how I'm going to kick off the show today. Welcome, welcome. I'm Angeline Tetteweo. Monday evening on radio with some new sounds to share with you, including a fresh arrival from Omarion. I also have new music from the Womack Sisters later in the show. But first, it is Tona. He's a veteran Toronto MC, one-third of the group Naturally Born Strangers. For this track, he's joined by Toronto singer-songwriter and exquisite vocalist Shy Wisdom. You don't often get to hear her on

0: That is new music from the Boyd siblings. Together, they are known as Infinity Song. They're releasing their fourth album, which will actually be their first self-titled album on Friday. You just heard their second single from it called Hurricane. I'm Angeline Tetawayo. This is The Block on CBC Music. This next tune is from an artist based in New Brunswick. Originally from Cuba, she was actually touring around Canada when she officially defected at the age of 16 and has since really set down roots in East Coast Canada's robust music scene. Here is Dee Hernandez to introduce this new tune.
1: Hi, my name is Dee Hernandez, and I am a Cuban-Canadian Latin jazz artist. My new single, Used, is from my upcoming album, and this song explores heartbreak, emotional manipulation, and the journey back to self-worth after a difficult relationship. What I love about this song is that even though it deals with a heavy subject, it is full of energy and movement, and it blends Afro-Cuban jazz influences with modern soul and layered vocals, creating something that feels both reflective and empowering. For me, Used is about that moment when you stop looking for validation from someone else and start recognizing your own power and your own value. I think many people can relate to that experience. And my hope is that listeners connect with that message while also enjoying the song that makes them want to dance. I am Dee Hernandez, and I hope you'll check out Used on all streaming platforms. 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

going to dip into some Masego now, who recently announced a new tour. At the same time, he's been teasing some new music that sounds so, so good from what I've heard so far. This new music will be part of a new project of some sort, I'm assuming, that I would think would make sense to be released before this new tour begins at the beginning of August. It does have two Canadian stops, though. Excited to say that. August 28th in Montreal, and then August 29th in Toronto. So, if you live in and around those cities, Montreal, Toronto, Masego's coming your way. I've seen him before. It's a great live show. So until he releases new music, this is his latest. It's called

I know you're singing along. I know you are singing along, classic Fugees. With a quick update on what's happening with the trio, you may have heard last month, Praz turned himself in to begin an astonishing 14-year prison sentence. Wyclef announced he's dropping 7 new albums, including a country album. These are albums he said he's been working on for the past 6 years and has embraced AI to bring them to fruition. And lastly, Ms. Lauryn Hill, she's being given the inaugural Living Legend Award at the upcoming BET Awards on June 28th. Off the Score, which celebrates its 30th anniversary this year. You heard Killing Me Softly. I'm Angeline Tetteweo. Straight ahead, you will hear about the rise of a Toronto rapper who spoke truth to power and in the process became the target of the Toronto police. Stick around to go way back when after this from Fat Wig Way. It's called Queen.

0: The influence of black music on popular culture is immeasurable, trendsetting, and historical, with billions of stories to tell. This is Way Back When on the Block. Devin Martin was born in England to Jamaican parents, and in his youth, his family relocated to the Malton suburb of Mississauga, Ontario. Devin showed interest in music early on after he claimed a keyboard initially given to his brother and began to learn how to play. In 1977, at the age of 14, he started his first band, Shockwaves, and even released an indie single. Devin had what his family described as an infectious personality. He was the life of the party and a natural entertainer. Devin soon gained prominence as a keyboardist and vocalist in the Queen Street West music scene in Toronto, as a member of the reggae band 20th Century Rebels, where he was known as Peanut. He also served as a backing musician for acts like Bonga Conganistas, Messenger, Judy Mowat, and dub poet Lillian Allen. In 1989, while on tour in California with Lillian, Devin was embroiled in an incident with the police that changed the trajectory of his career. One day, during some downtime, he stopped by a record store in Redondo Beach with fellow touring bandmates Billy Bryans and Dave Gray of Parachute Club. Devin was accused of stealing, and when the police turned up, they shoved him against a wall and roughed him up. It wasn't until his fellow musicians, who were white, intervened, that police gave him a flip apology. This incident, along with the police shooting deaths of two black men in Toronto and Mississauga, would compel Devin to write a song that drew attention to the rising tensions between police and the black community at the time, Mr. Metro. Mr. Metro, hey, Metro. Despite getting very little radio play, the controversial video, which featured footage of Toronto police officers, was picked up and received significant airplay on Much Music. Then the police threatened to sue for defamation until the faces of the police officers were pixelated so they were no longer identifiable. All this made the single all the more popular, and would go on to win Best R&B Video at the 1990 Much Music Video Awards. The success of Mr. Metro would land Devin a major record deal and the release of his 1992 album, It's My Nature. For the project, Devin enlisted award-winning musician and composer Orrin Isaacs and his Metro Squad band to help him write and produce the funk and R&B infused remixed version of Mr. Metro. And the single, Keep It Slamming. Just keep it slamming. Down on the rough, get these on the mic. No time to slip. No respect to our massive arm crew who rocked it on top. For which Devin won the 1993 Juno for Best Rap Recording. The album is also notable for featuring Canadian R&B singers Simone Denny and Deborah Cox early on in their careers. In the late 90s, Devin Martin would head west for Vancouver and released an EP and single, both entitled Pressure, and continued to perform right up until his passing. On July 23, 2024, word spread on social media that Devin had died at the age of 62. A few days later, his family confirmed his passing on an Instagram post. We honor and pay our respects to Devin Martin for his contributions to early Canadian hip-hop and for drawing attention to social issues within the black community in the early 1990s. Born this week, way back when, on June 6, 1963, this is Devin with Mr. Metro.
1: Things are getting really crazy and intense out there. It's kind of shameful. So we found it absolutely necessary and imperative that we bring you Mr. Metro, part two, the remake.

I have such a core memory when it comes to that track. Just a little kid when I first discovered it, absolutely obsessed. At the time, I didn't know it was a remake of an original song released in 1973 by the OJs. That was the late, great Heavy D and the Boys with their 90s take on the track, Now That We Found Love. This next selection is in the reggae category from a multiple Juno-winning Canadian reggae artist. He's a leader. He's an ambassador for reggae music in Canada. And for this track, he made a dream come true. Esco Levi, in league with a couple members of the Marley clan. Julian Marley, which is Bob Marley's son, and Solomon Marley Spence, who performs as King Cruff, who is Bob Marley's grandson. So this was a special moment for Esco Levi, as he's always admired Bob Marley, and this marks the first time working with musical members of the family. It was recorded in Brampton, Ontario, at the home of Esco Levi. It was also recorded in London, Ontario, at the home of King Cruff, and in Miami, Florida, where Julian Marley stays. They say the message of this song is basically telling yourself and the world that regardless of what you may be going through, find some time to go easy on yourself. Here is Easy Now.